Am and a huge song in 1984, went to number one, but in the dance clubs, that song was just gigantic. Everybody played it multiple times during the night because people danced. Pet Shop Boys, always on my mind.

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0: Tino Vanelli right there on the 80s at 8, just a motion away, and the Pet Shop Boys version of Always on My Mind. Now, I've got a song coming up to kick off the next set where Paul Simon went to a party and was introduced to everyone at the party by the host by the wrong name. And he just didn't even tell anybody. He just lived with it and then wrote a song. Coming up.
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3: And then he keeps it going with another hour of great music. Tune in.

Marlin Brothers right there in Soul City on the 80s at 8. And Paul Simon, well, you can call me Al if that's what you think my name is. Just use it. Well, I don't know about you, but when I was growing up, the best clubs to go to were the after-hour clubs in Toronto and in a lot of other cities around Southern Ontario. Why? Well, because they weren't playing really top 40. They were playing blues and R&B. Sometimes it was a band, and a lot of the times it was a DJ. But that's where you got your taste of the music that you loved, if you loved that music. And I did. And the Partland Brothers Soul City reminds me of the city that was so

0: soulful back in those days. I got Bill and Grover and Dolly coming up.
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Bill Withers and Grover Washington Jr. right there on the 80s at 8 and just the two of us. And I've told this story multiple times, but I just have to mention it again. When I was a kid, I went to Nashville to record, I think it was 9 different songs that were written with some of them with me in mind. Some were just spillovers. But one of them was written by Dolly Parton. And she came into the studio while I was recording it. I was so nervous, but she was so sweet. And here's Dolly.

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0: 8 seconds. What a great song from them. And Kiss You When It's Dangerous. Eric Carmen before that. And Make Me Lose Control. I am not finished with you yet on the 80s at 8, so hang in for just a moment.
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I am a big, huge fan of Sheryl Crow. I just love her, and I love this, that she did in 1996.

0: O'Brien, the only thing that looks good on me is you, a number one song for Bryan Adams in 1996. And why wouldn't it be? That's such a good one. Northern Pikes, and I think their biggest hit. Maybe not, but to me it is, and it's coming up in set number two.
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0: Northern Pikes right there in Teenland and Oletta Adams before that. And Get Here, just Get Here. I don't care how you get here, just get here. So do you remember the Miami Sound Machine? First time I saw them was a live appearance on American Bandstand, the Saturday version of American Bandstand, when they were cutting back on the weekdays. And Gloria Estefan, of course, was the lead singer, but we didn't know her name then. We do now, and she is next.
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1: You know, we could just go up there and hang out.
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1: Mm.
2: They have pre-wrapped sausages, but they don't have pre-wrapped bacon.
1: Well, can you blame them?
2: Yeah.

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They're always so good. I've had $1 million. Gloria Estefan before that. Live for Loving You. Stevie B went to number one back in 1990 with this one.

0: Stevie B right there, and Because I Love You, 1990, number one. Now, I got Aerosmith in the next set, and then Sarah McLachlan. Now, you put those two together, and they seem like opposite ends of the spectrum, but it really is just great music, because that's what we play. So those two, on the way.
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I've been giving you the 60s at 6, 70s at 7, 80s at 8, and the 90s at 9, and now I'm going to go home and have a nap, but I shall return tomorrow morning on the Top 10 at 10. Robbie Lane gone for now. You be careful. I'll be back.

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1: Well, thank you, and welcome to the show. You know, I had a couple of nice notes recently from two guys who are both aficionados of Theater of the Mind. I've mentioned Keith Gloucester a few times. In his most recent note, he mentions, "Many of the shows are repeats for me, as I've told you before, but I have an extensive library, but many warrant a second pass for sure." And he goes on to say, "Following your show, Frank, I put an MP3 disc into the player, hook up the headphones, and drift off to sleep enjoying Fibber the Hornet, Lone Ranger, Gene Roy, the Sons of the Pioneers, and many more. And before you know it, well, it's morning already. Thanks for that, Keith, and for the fact that you've been promoting the show, too." And then there's Bill Shepard from Thetford, Vermont, who writes, "Some 10 years ago, I just happened to stumble onto 7:40 a.m. in Toronto on my Sony Walkman. Several years ago, with my advanced technology, I was able to live stream your show, Theater of the Mind. So it finally came in clear and regularly. I do have some favorites, and I seem to err on Western genre and suspense. Marshall Dillon on Gunsmoke, The Lone Ranger, Hopalong Cassidy, Roy Rogers, well, the list goes on. I also enjoy anything Vincent Price is on." And he follows with a question I don't have an answer to. "Did Spencer Tracy ever appear on radio?" Gonna have to look into that, Bill. But he does mention that he likes my discovery of Bogey and Bacall on the series Bold Venture, fishing guides out of Cuba. And he says, "You can tell I'm not really into comedy, but they're so well done." Well, Bill, even though I'm not going to start tonight with a Western, I'll save that for another time. I do have one of your favorites from the comedy side of things, Eve Arden as Our Miss Brooks. And thanks to those two fellows for the very nice words. And I'm thinking of Thetford, Vermont. I'm wondering right about now, wouldn't that start to look beautiful with the changing fall colors? Or Bill, am I mistaken? If you can, send me along a photograph of your area. I'd love to take a look at that. Now, it's time for Our Miss Brooks.
2: It's the Martin and Lewis Show. Yes, the National Broadcasting Company brings you transcribed from Hollywood, the Martin Lewis Show. Our guest tonight, Burt Lancaster, featuring Flo McMichael, Sheldon Leonard, Ben Alexander, Dick Stabile and his orchestra, and starring Dean Martin.

0: Jerry Lewis.
1: When they begin to begin, when they begin to begin. Oh, yes, when they begin.
2: Oh, when they begin.
1: Oh, yes, sir.
3: I can't begin it, but I sure finished it.
0: Well, folks, here it is, the beginning of another month. And as we look in on Dean and Jerry's apartment, we find them wading through the first of the month bills, trying to figure out how to pay them off.
4: Jerry, I don't mind telling you, I'm worried. We've got so many bills to pay, it'll take all the money we got saved up in the bank.
3: Don't worry, Dean. I've heard about people putting a little away in a sugar bowl each week, and that's what I've been doing.
4: Well, Jerry, that's great. How much you got saved?
3: 283 lumps.
4: Oh, come on, Jerry. This is serious. Just look at this mail we got. Bills, bills, bills, bills. All we got are bills.
3: All right, we got bills, but don't forget, Bill's probably getting ours.
5: Bill's probably getting ours. Bill's probably getting ours. Oh, I hate myself.
4: Now, look, Jerry, never mind about the bills. The bills, bills, a bill. Let's worry about the bills that are billed to us.
3: All right, now try Peter Piper picked a peck of pickled pepper.
4: But, Jay, just look at all these bills. Grocer, butcher, landlord, gardener. Gardener? Now, wait a minute. We live in an apartment. We don't have a gardener.
3: Oh, that bill is okay, Dean.
4: What do you mean it's okay? It's a bill for pruning, cutting, mowing, and trimming ragged edges. $7.
3: I'm sorry, Dean. I thought it would be cheaper than going to a barber.
4: Jerry, you don't seem to realize that we haven't even got enough money to pay the rent. We could be evicted. We just have to make some extra money somewhere.
6: Hey, you say you want to make some extra money? Well, I'm just a guy who can fix you up.
4: Ah, Sophie, now, wait a minute. You're our next-door neighbor. Have you been standing with your ear pressed up against the wall?
6: I never press my ear against your walls. Why should I when I got that nice, neat hole drilled in the baseboard?
4: Oh, that's wonderful. I suppose you've tried the view through our keyhole?
6: I have never looked through your keyhole. It's against my principles. You fellas got a Yale lock, and as you can see, I'm a Harvard man.
4: Now, look, Sophie, I wish you'd stop listening to our private conversation.
6: Well, pal, I can help you. You know, you boys need money, and I know where you can pick up a couple of $100 just like that.
4: Well, I don't know. Your schemes always sound phony to me.
6: Phony, he says? Why, there's nothing phony about this. There's a friend of mine, he just brought a circus into town.
3: A circus?
6: Mm-hmm.
3: I love to go to the circus. Boy, those circuses, and they have peanuts and pink lemonade. Oh, those circuses, they have hot dogs, soda pop, and Cokes, and hamburgers, and cotton candy, molasses, apples, more hot dogs, more peanuts, more cotton candy, and Dean.
4: What?
3: Burp me.
4: Ah, Jerry, we couldn't work for a circus. We don't know anything about it.
3: Sure we could, Dean. There's lots of things we could do. Maybe I could be the master of ceremonies. Hey, how about it, Sophie?
6: No.
3: What do you suggest?
6: Let me see you wiggle your hips.
4: Oh, don't be silly, Sophie. Jerry couldn't be a hoochie-coochie dancer.
3: Wait a minute, Dean Martin. I'll have you know my hoochie is just as coochie as anyone.
6: Yeah, I'll tell you what, just so happens I have a slight acquaintance with a little troop of lifters, and maybe I could get you a job there.
3: Lifters?
6: Yeah.
3: Oh, boy, that's for me.
6: Just a second, kid. Take it easy. People's wallets ain't going to be that heavy.
3: Wallets? Now, wait a minute, Sophie. Are you suggesting that I become a pock picket? A pickpocket?
6: Hey, kid, have you ever tried Peter Piper picked a peck of pickled peepers? Well, look, boys, you think it over, and if you decide you want to come along with me and wait for the circus, strictly on the up and up, you understand, I will be waiting for you downstairs.
4: Well, I don't know about this.
3: We'll do it, Sophie. You leave Dean to me.
6: Okay, I'll see you at the circus.
4: Jerry, did you tell Sophie we'd take him up on his offer?
3: Sure, Dean. Gee whiz, we need the money. You said so yourself.
4: I know.
3: Well, can you suggest any other way we can make some money that quick?
4: No.
3: Okay, then. Gee, Dean, the circus really appeals to me. I love anything that's full of crazy people.
4: Circus is full of crazy people?
3: Sure. Didn't you ever hear of acrobats? Don't you get it,
4: no,
3: Dean?
4: No, I don't get it.
3: Well, I'll explain it to you. The acros are bats. It seems like a joke. Acro is for the acrobats, but the bat, the end of the word part, is like crazy. People say nuts, bats, all those. And it's crazy. It's like a big joke, and everybody laughs at a joke like this, and I wish I was dead.

0: Well, Dean, you got me all cheered up again. I feel good.
1: Well, good, but the fact remains, Jerry, we still need money to pay our bills. I guess we'll have to go down to the circuit and see what Soapy can do for us.
0: I knew you'd see it my way. You're a real pal, Dean.
1: Come in. Who is it?
2: It's me.
0: Oh, it's Florence, our secretary. Hiya, Florence.
2: Hello.
0: Florence, guess what? Maybe Dean and I will go to work for a circus.
2: Oh, really? Oh, Mr. Martin, you'll be wonderful in a circus. I can just see you standing there in a leopard skin with hundreds of

0: and admiring your wonderful physique.
1: What about me? What do you think I could do, Florence?
0: Da da da da da.
1: You too, huh, Florence? Say, maybe I could be the dancer. I'm lovely. I'm engaged. I use Chiron tablets.
2: You really like the circus, huh, Florence?
0: Oh, yeah. That's where I met my dream man, Charlie.
2: Charlie.
0: He used to hang by his teeth from a trapeze 300 feet in the air. And in 15 years, Charlie's teeth never let go.
1: Really?
0: No. Of course, Charlie fell 4 times. After that, he became a barker for a flea circus.
1: Oh, that's nothing. I used to know a barker who was a flea circus. Barker who was a flea circus. Dean.
2: What?
1: Scratch me.
2: Be glad to. What race you running in?
0: You ought to take that job with the circus. Maybe you can work your way up and finally get a job with a real big circus. You know, Ringling Brothers and Barnum and Belly.
1: Barnum and Belly? Florence, it's not Barnum and Belly. It's Barnum and Stomach.
2: Jerry, if we're going to try to make some money at the circus, we better get on over there.
1: Okay, Dean. So long, Florence. See you later.
0: Goodbye.
2: Bye.

0: isn't it fun back here behind these tents with all the circus people?
1: Yeah.
0: Hey, Dean, look at that ping-pong game. And isn't it wonderful how they're playing without paddles?
1: Those are you bangies. They can do a lot of things with those lips.
0: Hey, Dean, let's walk around.
1: All right.
0: Hey, Dean, look. The rubber man. Gee, look how he can stretch.
2: Hey, you kids, you having fun looking around?
0: Sure, Soapy. We were just going over to look at the rubber man.
3: Oh, yeah, the rubber man. Yeah, a personal friend of mine, you know. Jim Fisk. 50. miles without a retread. Come around after the show and introduce you to his family. Wife and four little white sidewalls.
4: Well, Soapy, we're here. Now, remember, you said we could make some extra money here at the circus.
3: Yeah, I know. Relax, will you? I'm going to show you a surefire way to make money at the circus.
0: Really? How?
3: I am going to put you in a ticket booth, see? And I will teach you how to make change the Soapy Leonard way. Yes, sir, you will make a fortune.
0: Honest?
3: Bless his stupid little heart. Why, of course it's honest. Now, look, I'll show you how. Say, for instance, a guy comes up to the window, see? He gives you a $10 bill for two tickets. Now, what you say is you say, two tickets, that is $2, here is your change. 3, 4, 5. See? And then the ruby says, hey, wait a minute. He says, I gave you a $10 bill, and you say, was only 5. Now, beat it, bud. You're holding up the line.
0: Gee, that sounds easy. Can I try it?
3: Yeah, sure you can. Step behind the ticket booth. Here comes a customer. Go ahead, kid.
5: I want two tickets. Here's $1.
0: The tickets are $2, and here's your change. 3, 4, and 5.
5: Hey, wait a minute. I only give you $1 bill.
0: It was $5. Now beat it, bud. You're holding up the line. I did it, just like you told me. Ain't I the shifty one?
3: Yeah, you're a shifty one, all right. Between the ears, fluid drive. You'll have to find something else for you boys to do. Well, let me see. How about the baseball game?
0: Baseball game?
3: Yeah, the baseball game. All that needs is a guy with a good voice and then another guy with a good head on his shoulders.
0: Well, that's us. Dean's got a good voice. Well, you know me.

0: Yeah.
1: As I was saying, the guy with the voice, he stands out front singing, he gives with the spiel.
2: Uh-huh. And what about me, the guy with the head on his shoulders?
1: You go around and back. You put your head through a little hole in the canvas and the customers throw baseballs at it. Well, what do you say?
2: Bye.
1: Well, I gotta go. Now. I'm halfway through a game of tic-tac-toe on a tattooed lady's back. Good luck to you boys later.
3: Barry, better get behind the canvas. Here comes a beautiful girl, and maybe I can help her, you know, maybe sort of get her to play the game. So hurry, hurry, hurry. Step right up and play the baseball game.
4: Hello there.
3: Hello, baby. Three balls for a quarter, and you can take home any one of these big, beautiful Cupid dolls.
4: Well, what do I have to do to take home that cute schmoo doll over there?
2: You gotta marry me.
3: Oh, quiet, Jer.
4: Okay, here's my quarter.
2: Hold it, Dean. I'll make the change. Here you are, lady. 25, 50, $1, 2, 3, 4, and 5.
4: But I only gave you a quarter.
2: Beat it, kid. You're holding up the line.
3: Oh, come on, Jerry. She'll never be able to hit you. Now, go on. Put your head through the hole. Okay, miss. Here's the three balls. Now, the idea of the game is to hit Jerry right on the top of the head.
4: All right. I'll try.
3: Jerry, you're supposed to duck.
2: Okay, I'll duck this time.
3: Say something.
2: Sure. Buddha, Pida, Peek, the Peek, a Poke, a Peek.
3: Oh, here, miss. Here's your doll. Come on, Jerry. This job isn't for us.
2: You said it. Let's get out of here. Boy, am I glad we quit that game. It was awful. All those baseballs coming out at me. Do I look all right?
5: Sure.
2: And why is that fellow over there staring at my head?
6: I'm just trying to figure out which lump has the Tony.
3: Why, it's Burt Lancaster!
6: Hello, Dean.
3: Well, say, Mr. Lancaster, do you know my partner?
6: No, I don't believe we've met.
3: Well, shake hands with Jerry Lewis.
6: Okay, Jerry, put her there.
2: Wait a minute, Mr. Lancaster. I gave you four fingers and a thumb. Where's my chain?
6: Beat it, kid. You're holding up the line.
3: You know, Mr. Lancaster, we're great fans of yours.
2: Yeah. Gee, you were wonderful in the Killers, Brute Force, Kiss the Blood Off My Hands.
6: Well, I'm glad you liked them, Jerry. But I've given up those pictures where I play a brute. It's too tough a racket. Every time I do a picture, I have to beat up four or five thugs.
2: Yeah, but you always got the beautiful girl.
6: That's what I say. It's too tough a racket.
2: Mr. Lancaster.
6: Yes?
2: Are you for real?
3: But, Bert, what are you doing here at the circus?
6: Well, the owner's letting me do my old trapeze act for a couple of days to brush up on my acrobatic routines.
2: Brush up? You mean you were with a circus before?
6: Well, sure. Before I became an actor, I was with the Cole Brothers Circus for many years.
3: Yeah, I have heard about that.
6: Of course, I had an acrobatic act. Well, I used to hold up 16 men on my shoulders. And for an encore, I'd lift 1 foot off the floor.
2: Gosh, what an act.
6: Sure was. Only one night I got hammy, I lifted both feet off the floor. But tell me, what are you fellas doing here?
3: Oh, a friend of ours told us to come down and work in the circus, and maybe we could pick up some extra cash.
2: Oh, that's an idea, Dean. Maybe Mr. Lancaster would help me in his act.
6: Well, I don't know, Jerry. I don't think you've got the physique to be an acrobat.
2: Oh, yeah? Wait till I double up my arm. Now, look at that muscle. Pretty good, huh?
6: Well, that's perfect. Who did it for you? Max Factor?
2: Are you kidding? Why, I got muscles all over me. Look at these shoulders.
6: Those are shoulders?
2: Sure, they're shoulders. What else?
6: I'm sorry. I thought you were wearing your Adam's apple sideways.
2: Now, you listen to me, Mr. Lancaster. I may not look like much, but if I ever hit you, boy, you better watch out, because I'll fall right apart.
6: Jerry, I was only kidding. I didn't mean anything. Except you aren't just built to be an acrobat. But if you fellas are looking for a circus job, I'll find you something. Come on.
3: Well, what have you got in mind?
6: Well, you see this tent? That's the circus office, and the owner's in there working. Now, you've got a good voice, Dean, so you sing something, and maybe he'll hire you.
2: That'll be swell for Dean. And hey, you know what I can do. Watch this.
6: Sorry, Jerry. I'm afraid your hoochie isn't coochie enough. What are you going to sing, Dean?
3: I don't see me in your eyes anymore.
6: Fine, let's hear it.
3: Mm-hmm.

0: really terrific, Dean.
1: Well, thanks, Jay, but where's Burt Lancaster?
0: Oh, we'll see him pretty soon. He had to go put on his costume for the trapeze act he's going to do. But come on with me, Dean, because I just made the smartest deal so we can pick up a little money.
2: You made a smart deal?
0: Sure. The spiritualist, Professor Zombie, has gone to dinner, and he wants us to watch his booth here.
1: Now, wait a minute. What are you wrapping that towel around my head for?
0: Well, you can be the professor, and I'll get under this table and be the voice from the beyond.
2: Well, that ought to be easy for you. You've been out of this world for years.
1: Okay, Jerry, now get under the table. Here comes somebody.
0: Okay, Dean. I'm under the table.
3: Oh, good afternoon, Professor Zombie. I'm so glad I found you in. I want to speak to my dear departed loved one.
2: Your husband?
3: Well, all right, if you can't get my dear departed loved one.
2: I shall call the spirits, madam. The price will be $5.
3: All I have is $2.
2: All right, I'll take that.
3: The first thing I
2: Quiet,
3: want to do...
2: madam. I'm going into my trance. I will try to make contact with the spirits. Spirit, oh, spirit, if you hear me, knock on the table. Spirit, oh, spirit, if you hear me, knock. Spirit, why don't you knock?
0: I ain't got gin yet.
2: We'll make sure it's your husband, madam. What was his name?
3: Francois.
2: Is that you, Francois?
0: Oui, oui, ooh la la, and Coca-Cola.
3: That's strange. My husband's full name was Francois Schulzenheimer.
4: Astulibo.
3: That's even stranger. He was educated at Oxford.
0: Astulibo, boy, Joe, pip, pip, and tally out.
3: What did he say?
2: I don't know, madam. I didn't quite catch it. There must be something wrong. Oh, spirit of Francois and the great beyond, what is the matter?
0: It's getting pretty hot down here.
3: Oh. That's where he went. Thank you, Francois. Thank you, Swami. You've made me so happy. Bye.
2: Bye.
5: Hey, Dean, Jerry.
0: What do you want, Bert?
5: Never

0: Mind a spiritualist booth. Come on with me, both of you. I got a good job for you.
1: You have a fine.
2: Oh, boy. Anything will be better than sitting under that table and being a voice on the beyond. Or that awful job I had before, getting hit in the head with those baseballs.
0: Well, here's your chance to get a good job. Make some real money. It's almost time for the lion act, and the lion tamer has disappeared.
1: Lion tamer has disappeared? Any clues?
0: Well, only one. The lion just asked for a toothpick.
2: Oh, and my job is to get him the toothpick, huh?
0: No, your job is to go in and tame him.
2: Here you are, get your baseball, 3 for 5.
1: Jerry, do you mean to say you'd be afraid to go into that cage with the lion?
2: Yeah, he's liable to think I'm the toothpick.
0: Jerry, you're making a big thing out of nothing. Now look, here's his cage. Just look at him. Just a decrepit, broken down, old lion. Why, if you yell boo at him, he'd faint with fright.
2: Really?
0: Boo!
2: He must have his hearing aid turned off. Now listen, I'm not going into that lion's cage.
1: Jerry, surely you're not afraid of that lion.
2: Oh, yes, I am.
1: Surely you're not a coward.
2: Oh, yes, I am.
0: Now, wait a minute, Dean. Jerry, surely you're not going into that lion's cage.
2: Oh, yes, I am.
0: Okay.
2: Big I am. Now, look, Mr. Lion. Dean, I'm scared. What do I do, Dean?
1: Just hold that chair out in front of you, Jerry.
2: Okay. I don't think he wants to sit down.
1: Hey, Bert, this is getting serious. I think you'd better get him out of there.
0: Yeah, okay. Slip through here fast, Jerry.
2: Is the door closed?
0: Yeah.
2: With the bar down?
0: Yes.
2: With the lock on?
0: Yeah.
2: What did you guys drag me out of there for?
1: Ah, Jerry, you were scared to death.
3: And now, ladies and gentlemen, over the center ring, we present one of the most daring, spectacular, death-defying acts of all times. Mr. Burt Lancaster performing 100 feet above the ground. Are you ready to go up, Mr. Lancaster?
0: I'm ready, Mr. Ringmaster. But first I'll need a volunteer to assist me on the high trapeze.
1: Jerry, Bert's done a lot for us. You're going to volunteer, aren't you?
2: Oh, no, I'm not.
1: Oh, Jerry, you're going to help an old pal, aren't you?
2: Oh, no, I'm not.
0: Wait a minute, Dean. Jerry, you're going to refuse to go up on the high trapeze with me, aren't you?
2: Oh, no, I'm not.
0: Okay, fine. You're the volunteer.
2: He did it to me again. I was saying I didn't want to go up on a high trapeze, but he talked so fast, and the crowd was all looking, and I got all mixed up, and Dean...
1: What?
2: I made a boo-boo.
0: Oh, come on, Jerry. All you got to do is put your foot in this loop of rope, and they'll haul us right up to the top of the tent.
3: And there they go, ladies and gentlemen. Up and up and up, higher and higher. And now they're on the platform 100 feet above the ground.
2: They say we're 100 feet above the ground?
0: That's right.
2: Oh, why did I ever leave that nice, comfortable lion's cage?
0: Oh, there's nothing to this trick, Jerry. We're on separate trapezes, hanging by our knees. Now, when I give the signal, we swing out at the same time, and I catch you. You got it?
2: Got it.
0: Okay, here we go. Okay, Jerry, let's go.
1: Jerry, you fell all the way down from the trapeze. Are you all right?
2: Yeah. Yeah, Dean, I guess so.
0: How is he? Is Jerry hurt, Dean?
1: He says he's all right.
2: Yeah, I'm okay, Bert, but what went wrong? You didn't catch me.
0: I can't understand it, Jerry. Well, I haven't done the act in a long while, and maybe my timing was a little off. Maybe I should have given the signal a little later. Maybe I should have put my hands up a little sooner. Or maybe I... Well, let's face it, Jerry.
2: Why?
0: I made a boo-boo.
4: Dean, didn't I promise that you'd make a couple of $100 if you came to the circus? Well, here you are. Here's $100, $200.
2: Soapy, $200? What for?
5: The owner said that fall you took is the greatest act he has ever seen.
1: Gee, Jerry, you did it. $200 will pay all our bills.
4: Uh-huh. And furthermore, the owner made me a very attractive proposition. He said that he would give you another $200 to take the same fall every night.
2: You mean I can get $200 for dropping on my head?
4: Yep, that's right. Hey, where you going, kid?
2: I'm going to call my mother. She owes me a fortune.
1: Thank you, Bert Lancaster.
2: Good night, folks. See you next week. Bye.
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18: Everything went wrong. From the very beginning, everything that possibly could went wrong. Because, you see, I'd already planned for quite a while to kill my wife. The first thing was the doors, and that's funny, too, because that was the thing that had impressed me the most about the new place, the doors. The house was a double bungalow, twin apartments, really. White stucco with two doors in the front center. The doors were exactly alike, made of modern yellow wood, studded with nails. The nails spread out in a tree of life pattern. Tree of life. I can still see Helen standing with her slim, elegant figure silhouetted against the door, and her hair blending with its warm color, and her blue eyes burning with that strange, acquisitive fire I had once mistaken for passion.
19: Isn't it a beautiful door, Jimmy? I really think I'm clever to have found it, don't you? You know, it's definitely the smartest place we've ever had. Well, don't just stand there, darling. Come on, come on. You'll possibly love the inside. You see? See, Jimmy, the entrance hall and the living room can be thrown into one. Jimmy, we can have some stunning parties.
18: Bedrooms to the back?
19: Uh-huh. Three rooms, small dressing room, two baths. Of course, we'll have to buy some new furniture to go with the house. Most of our old pieces simply won't belong.
20: It's awfully dark back here.
19: Oh, nonsense, darling. It's just cloudy today. Besides, you'll love it when you want to sleep late on Sunday. That's why I'm giving you the center room. I'm taking the front one with the dressing room.
18: The corner room with the three windows?
19: Oh, well, that'll be the guest room. Mom and the girls will be coming in ever so often, you know. Then you want to bring home some of your business associates?
18: I never have.
19: Oh, but don't you see? Now you can. Huh? Jimmy Dawson, I'm not going to let you be an old stick in the mud anymore. We're going to have a wonderful winter, darling. There's a young couple in the other part. Her name is Roxborough. I think that's what the agent said. Anyway, I saw her from a distance. She seemed to be a perfectly stunning brunette, just our sort. I imagine the four of us will do lots of things together. Oh, darling, admit it. The house is priceless, isn't it?
18: Yeah. Yeah, of course, Helen. But isn't there a small room somewhere where I might do some...
19: Painting?
18: Well, yes.
19: We've discussed this before. It's not healthy for you to bring your work home with you. Besides, it's much too lovely a house to mess up.
18: Well, I don't mean advertising layouts, Helen. I want to try some real work. Well, creative work.
19: I've told you what I think about it, Jimmy. I want to make your home your castle, darling. I want it to be a place for you to relax away from work. We must concentrate now on gracious living. Of course, it's your home, if you feel you must.
18: No. No, Helen, skip it.
19: Of course, darling. From now on, it's gracious living. Remember?
18: Sure. Gracious living. I'd already begun to make some plans for Helen. For killing Helen, that is. When we moved into the new house 2 weeks later. I rode the interurban to work that day and left the car with Helen. She said she needed it to move some of our smaller, more breakable treasures. I offered to stay and help her with the moving, but Helen said I'd be in the way. I ate dinner in town and rode the interurban back. Walked the 7 blocks to my new home. I hated it more with each step I took. When I got there, the shades were down. The lights were out on both sides, which meant Helen was out again. I stood outside for a while, not wanting to go in. Finally, I started up the steps, but the doors made me pause. I suddenly realized I didn't know which was my door. I felt like a fool. Suppose I were to go barging in on the Roxboroughs or whatever the name was. Certainly they'd think I was a fool. All I could do was choose one of the doors. I was just fumbling at the lock with my key and when the door opened from the inside, I couldn't see the man who opened it very well, but I could see the gun he held in his hand. It was the biggest gun I've ever seen in my life.
21: Come in.
18: Why, I...
21: Come in.
18: After he closed the door, the man with the gun switched on the lights.
21: Hey, what?
18: Then I saw the other one. He was big with a lot of black hair and an angry face. He had a gun, too. Kept fooling with it, spinning the cylinder. He was standing in front of the couch trying to hide something. Something lying there covered with an overcoat. But I knew what it was. I saw the hand trailing down on the floor. A woman's hand.
21: And just who are you?
18: I'm...
21: You heard him? Who are you?
18: Is that my wife?
21: So you're Roxborough, huh? You're supposed to be halfway to Chicago by now. Roxborough? Well, well. Cute, ain't he? Curly hair and everything. Real cute.
18: Look, I made a mistake. You see that...
21: What do you know about that? He thinks he made a mistake, Rico. What kind of mistake you think you made, Curly?
22: What kind of a mistake? You fix this thing all up with our boss the day, the time, the alibi, the works, and then you walk in right in the middle of it. Oh, you made a mistake, all right, Curly.
21: The biggest mistake you ever made in your life.
22: Maybe the last, too, huh, Rico? Maybe the last. Who knows?
18: For a minute, they both just stood and looked at me. Oh, I'd made a mistake, all right. Here I'd gone and stumbled in on the job being done by a couple of hired killers. The job of killing his wife for Roxborough, my neighbor Roxborough. And they thought I was Roxborough. Even that wasn't the worst. As long as they thought I was Roxborough, though I might be able to make a deal. But if they ever found out I wasn't Roxborough, the end of the line, I had to be Roxborough.
0: Any last words, Curly?
18: Now, wait a minute. Honest, I made a mistake.
0: You said that. We don't like those kind of mistakes in our business. You can see how that would be, can't you?
18: But listen, if it wasn't a mistake, why else would I come home right when...
0: Oh, you can say it. It don't matter now.
3: Right when we're knocking off your wife. Huh, Curly?
0: I bet you I know. I bet she likes to play hero, huh, Rico?
18: Hero?
3: Sure. You come home, you find burglars. That's us. And we just knocked off your wife, so you knock us off.
0: You're a hero.
3: Get it?
0: You ought to be in Hollywood, bud, where they pay for that stuff.
3: Well, you better tell Curly that I ain't making it up. Because a poor guy tried that on us once, Curly.
0: The poor guy?
18: But I couldn't have meant anything like that. I don't even have a gun. I ain't even got a jackknife. Listen, we can make some kind of a deal.
3: There's a rod in the desk. Maybe you figured on using that. Huh, Curly?
0: Hey, wait a minute, Rico. Wait a minute. Curly here said something about a deal.
3: I don't like deals. The boss don't like deals. I like the other way. It's cleaner all around.
0: Turn around, Curly.
18: No, wait a minute.
0: Relax, relax. I just want to frisk you this time.
18: He started going over my pockets, and that was all right, till he came to my wallet and took it. My wallet. The driver's license, social security card, every identification under the sun to prove I wasn't Roxborough, but James Dawson. If he ever looked inside, it was finished. I had to do something to distract his attention. I had to do it right then.
0: Hey, where you going?
18: Oh, I just wanted to look.
0: At her?
18: Yeah.
3: Maybe Curly thinks we don't know our jobs, huh, Max?
0: Go ahead. Take a look.
3: Take a good look. Might be somebody you know.
18: I walked over to the couch. I lifted the coat off her face. I looked. And I put the coat back again. I felt sick. I hadn't needed more than that one look to know she was dead. And I knew something else. I knew that my chances of getting out of this alive had just gone down about 90%.
0: Well, satisfied?
3: He looks kind of sick, Max.
0: Maybe he's the sensitive type.
3: You know, these sensitive guys are funny. They don't mind having it done. Oh, no, that don't worry him a bit. But the guy that does it because he needs a few bucks, he's just a big ape. A guy with no feelings. Ain't that right, Curly?
18: I'm not complaining.
3: He's not complaining. Well, that's something anyway. Huh, Max, he's not complaining.
0: Oh, that's good. But a minute ago, he was talking about a deal. I like that better.
3: We got work to do. We can talk about deals later. And I still say no deal.
0: Maybe we ought to ask Curly. You want us to finish the job up right, don't you, Curly?
3: Oh, sure. Ask Curly.
18: Finish the job?
3: Sure. Collect the ice.
0: He don't know what that means. Do you, Curly?
3: The jewelry, the silverware, the stuff that makes it look like burglars. Remember?
18: Oh, yeah. Where do you keep it? Why, her bedroom, I guess.
3: You guess?
0: Oh, these sensitive guys are great guessers, but you'd better have guessed right, Curly.
3: Come on inside.
0: All right, now where is it?
18: I think the dressing table.
0: Take a look, Rico.
3: Yeah. Well, looky here. He guessed it right on the nose.
0: Oh, Curly, sharp. Sharp he is.
3: And there's some real pretty ice here, too. I bet this was her engagement ring, huh, Curly?
18: You got the stuff. You don't have to talk about it.
0: Oh, you got the wrong attitude, Curly. You knew this was part of the deal. We get part of our cut out of the stuff.
3: Hey, I tell you what I did with that sapphire, Max.
0: What sapphire?
3: The Allison job, the place you got the garnets.
0: Oh, yeah.
3: I had it made into a pin for my kid. I gave it to her for graduation. She was crazy about it.
18: Your kid?
3: Sure, I got a couple of swell kids, boy and a girl. Smart, too.
0: Maybe that's the trouble with these sensitive guys, huh, Rico? No kids.
18: I wanted four.
3: But she didn't, huh? Well, that's the way it goes sometimes.
0: I bet she'd have figured it a little different if she'd have known how it was going to turn out for her. Huh, Curly?
18: Yeah, maybe she would.
0: All right, now listen. We got work to do, the rest of the house. Now, about that deal.
3: Never mind the deal. What are we going to do with him while we're working?
0: I'll leave him in here. You wouldn't try to holler or anything like that, would you, Curly?
18: Oh, no. No, I won't.
0: There, you see, I told you. He's sharp, sharp. He's going to think over the deal while we're gone.
3: I tell you, I don't like it.
0: How do you know? You haven't heard it. Now, listen, Curly. There's two ways. The first is Rico's way, quick and clean. You know what I mean?
18: Yeah, I know.
0: The other way, you pay us $5,000.
18: But I haven't got $5,000.
0: With a setup like this, with the business you got, you can raise it, and you're better, too.
3: I still like my way better.
0: You see what I mean, Curly? Think it over. Come on, Rico.
3: Oh, maybe I better stay here and watch him.
0: If you watch him, who's going to watch me?
3: I see what you mean.
0: And don't try nothing funny, Curly.
3: Because I still like my way better.
18: liked my way better. He knew he wasn't kidding, so did I. They'd already killed one.

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1: So there I sat waiting, locked in the bedroom by a couple of hired killers while I ransacked the house for loot. All because I'd just moved into a two-family house with two front doors that had that Tree of Life design on each one, exactly alike. All because these gunmen thought I was my neighbor Roxborough, who had hired them to kill his wife. Well, they'd done their best, all right. There was the dead body on the couch in the front room right now. That was why I had to make a deal, somehow. A dead body. And more than that, if I did manage to put it over, I had to have money to get away. Because I knew I had to go away, far away, for a long time. They had my wallet. There was just the off chance there might be some in the room here somewhere. She must have had money. I started going over the room with a fine tooth comb. The closet, inside of shoes, hat boxes, under the mattress, any place and every place that a woman might be liable to hide money. In the bottom bureau drawer, I found a leather pocketbook. It had two affectionate notes from some guy named Steve, and that was all. I gave up. I went back to sit down in front of the dressing table again. I knocked something on the floor. It was a powder box, one of those musical things that keeps playing some gimmick tune over and over until they run down. There was powder in little heaps spilled on the floor. There was something else. Buried in all that powder is what I'd been looking for. A roll of bills. Nearly $400. I just had about time to put the stuff in my pocket when I heard the two gunmen galloping down the hall.
2: Hold it, Rico.
3: Huh? All right, what's the idea?
1: I'm just a little nervous, I guess. I knocked that thing on the floor, see?
3: Well, put it back together again.
1: Sure.
3: What do you know? He's nervous. What are you nervous about, Curly?
2: My wife's got one of them things, too. Made me get it for her last Christmas.
3: Did it make you nervous like Curly?
2: Curly ain't nervous about that. You got a way to get that $5,000, Curly?
1: I can't get the cash right away.
3: Well, maybe we could take a note, huh, Rico?
2: Huh? Oh, yeah, a note. Sure, maybe we could.
3: Come on, Curly. You're going to come out here and write us a nice little note.
1: All right.
3: Now, sit down there at the desk. Make yourself real comfortable.
2: Maybe you better tell him how the note should go.
3: Oh, yeah. Maybe I should. Now, Curly, all you got to do is write us a nice little note telling how you killed your wife.
1: How I killed my wife?
3: He don't think he did kill his wife.
2: Maybe he thinks we did.
1: But if I did that, you could blackmail me. You could keep blackmailing
3: me.
1: Now,
3: you see, I told you it was sharp. You know, this thing has got to be said right, so one can believe it. Right, Curly?
1: Yeah, that's right.
3: That's right. Now, you're going to sit right down there and write how you and your wife was always getting in your hair, you know? You was always having fights, and finally, well, you had a real big one tonight, and you hit her over the head with a bottle. Only you hit her a little too hard, see?
1: Is that how she...
2: You don't think we use these things unless we have to, do you? Too noisy.
3: Now, we don't want to cause you no trouble, understand, Curly? We just want to be sure you do raise that $5,000, see?
1: Yeah, I see, but... Well, if it came to a showdown, how would you explain the note?
3: Very sharp, very sharp. You see what I mean, Rico? Curly wants to know, if we turn him in, how do we tell the cops we got the note?
2: Easy. We make a deal with a guy who's got to take a rap for burglary anyway. Says he burgled this place, too, and found the note. We bought it from him. Get it?
1: I get it.
3: Then start writing.
1: For a minute, I sat there thinking. I wasn't too worried about the handwriting. The chances that Roxborough had been fool enough to write anything in his own hand that these mugs had ever seen was pretty slim. And it couldn't do me any harm, writing a confession in another man's name. So I began to write. And I stopped thinking about Roxborough and his wife. Began thinking about Helen and 5 wasted years. The opportunities missed, the friends lost, the time gone down the drain. All because of Helen and what she thought was gracious living. Gracious living. When I got through it, it was a pretty good note.
3: Let me see it.

0: far freedom almost inciting them to have it end this way. I just sat there holding the pen.
1: What's the matter? Cold feet?
0: Yeah, maybe.
1: Come on, sign it.
0: Well, I...
2: I'm not K. Roxburgh, like that little pointed note you sent the boss. The full name.
0: Not K. Roxburgh, the full name.
2: What's the K for, Curly?
0: Kenneth? No, it's Kendall. Is that all?
2: No, that's not all.
0: Oh, no, the $5,000.
1: That's the idea. That's my shop boy, the $5,000.
0: Well, I don't know where I can lay my hands on that much cash tonight.
1: Well, cash was sort of what we had in mind, Curly.
0: I could write you a check.
2: No checks.
1: Hey, wait a minute. I think he's got something there. Yeah, he could date it ahead. He could say he gave it to his wife for a mink coat or something, and it was stolen by them nasty burglars. You could think up something, couldn't you, Curly? You better.
2: Why can't we get the cash from him tomorrow?
1: Because Curly's got to be in Chicago tonight for sure. If the cops nab him for this job, what good is that little note he just wrote us, huh?
2: Oh, yeah. Okay, Curly, write a check.
0: Sure.
1: To, cash.
0: Yeah. Five thousand. Kendall Roxburgh.
1: Okay. Now we're going to do you a favor, Curly. We're going to take you down and put you on that next train to Chicago.
2: How do we know we won't take a pounder and never come back?
1: And leave this nice business of his? Oh, Curly wouldn't do that, would you, Curly?
0: No. No, of course not.
2: Okay, then let's go. I don't like sticking around here with that.
1: Ah, she can't hurt you. She can't hurt nobody. Even Curly, if he's smart.
0: They went around wiping off fingerprints, even mine. Now, they were very good about that. And they snapped off the lights, opened the door, snapped that behind them, too.
3: Honey, are you sure this is the Dawson's new place?
4: Well, no, you said you were.
0: I heard their voices first. Then I saw them. Lillian and Harvey Reynolds. I tried to step back, out of the streetlight, but the two gunmen pushed me forward. I just kept my head down and prayed.
4: What's the matter, Lil?
3: I bumped into someone.
4: Come on, let's go home.
3: I want to know who I bumped into. You know, it's awfully dark, but he looked like Jimmy.
4: Hey, are you Jimmy?
0: No.
4: You see, Lil? Come on, let's go home.
3: I think he's Jimmy. Who are your friends, Jimmy?
0: They're not Jimmy. They're not my friends.
3: Must be relatives. Don't you think so, Harvey? Must be relatives.
4: Oh, come on, Lil. Let's go home.
3: Sounds like Jimmy. If you're not Jimmy, where is Jimmy?
0: I don't know.
3: Oh. Well, I'm going to find Jimmy.
1: I beg your pardon, madam. I think I know where he is.
0: What?
3: Where is he? Where's Jimmy?
1: You're just a little mixed up. Now, if you go five blocks up the street, then four blocks over, it's the big yellow house on the corner.
3: Come on, Harvey. I told you we'd find Helen and Jimmy.
4: Hold on a little. I want to go home.
1: I sure feel sorry for Jimmy if she finds him.
0: So do I. We drove down the station, found that the next train for Chicago was in about 45 minutes. One of them went in with me while I got my ticket. Then we just stood out there in the darkness on the platform and waited. When the train finally pulled in, they walked me down to my car and stood there with me in the vestibule until the train was ready to pull out.
1: Take it easy now, Curly. And about that check,
0: yeah.
2: It better be good.
1: Yeah, because if it ain't, we'll be waiting for you when you come back.
0: What did I care where they'd be? I was free. Well, I was going to Chicago, all right. But from there, I was going to catch a train to Detroit. From there, I was going to cross the Canadian border. I was never coming back because I'd made it. I was free, free. I got into Chicago, all right, and I got a train to Detroit last night. I was walking through the observation car, not paying much attention to anything except look for a seat, when somebody slapped me on the shoulder.
5: Well, well, well, if it isn't Dawson.
0: Huh?
5: Oh, yes, maybe you don't know me, Mr. Dawson. I know you, at least by sight. I'm your next-door neighbor, Kent Roxburgh.
0: Kent Roxburgh?
5: Mm-hmm. Well, well, small world these days, isn't it? I suppose you're out this way on business like me, eh? I stay

0: Over in Chicago last night. Got a good room for a change, too. Then I thought I might just as well clear up a couple little things out in Detroit.
1: Listen, Roxborough, I got to talk to you.
0: Of course, old man. Come on, let's find a seat.
1: No, not here.
0: What's the matter, old boy? Trouble?
1: Listen, I ran into those men last night by mistake. Those men you sent to see your wife.
0: What? What in the world are you talking about? I never sent
1: any... Okay, it's all right. I understand why you did it. I was thinking of doing the same thing myself, but I walked in on them by mistake. They told me all about it. They thought I was you.
0: Let's you and me take a little stroll out onto the observation platform, boss.
1: Yeah, sure.
0: Now, what's all this, Dawson?
1: I tell you, it was a mistake. The doors, they're exactly alike.
0: Yeah, I remember.
1: I walked in. They thought I was you. They'd already done it. They thought I'd come back to double cross them. So they made me sign a confession that I'd done it in your name.
0: Confession?
1: Oh, it's all right. It's in my handwriting, not yours. I even got your first name wrong. I had to write them a check, too. $5,000.
0: You say they've done it. You know that.
1: Yeah. Yeah, I saw her. So I'm going away. Canada. I'm never coming back.
0: Yeah. Now, you're going away, all right, Dawson.
1: No. No, don't shoot. There's something else. They didn't... They didn't...
2: They found me beside the tracks this morning. They say I may live until tonight, maybe even a little longer. I guess I can't blame him. The cops picked him up. He'll get his. So will those two hired killers. I guess he thought he had to do it once he knew that I knew. I guess I can't blame anyone but myself. I guess it's what you call retribution. Because I'd planned to kill my wife. I'd have done it too, I guess. But what he didn't give me time to tell him was that it wasn't me that got the wrong door. It was the gunman. It wasn't me that got into his house. It was the gunman that got into mine. It wasn't his wife they killed. It was mine. Gracious living, Helen had always talked about it. Now gracious dying. I guess that's what you'd call it. Retribution.

0: 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And now this is Ken Niles making a curtain call with the star of tonight's suspense play, Mark Stevens. Mark, I'm sure that Mr. Webster gave the world the word suspense just to describe a dramatic performance such as you've given us here tonight.
1: Oh, thank you very much, Ken. 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
2: 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Mark Stevens will soon be seen in the 20th Century Fox Technicolor production, I Wonder Who's Kissing Her Now. Next Thursday, same time, you will hear Mr. Dan Duryea as star of Suspense.
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0: Thank you very much for listening. Tomorrow night, it's Fred Allen followed by Dragnet. 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

Good evening, this is Stardust. I'm Sicky, and there's no reason to waste your money on a scary movie tonight when you could be terrified watching me on a date instead.

Tonight on Stardust, I put together songs that are all about because, just because I love you, because you're mine. It goes on and on. I hope you like the program this evening. My life is that moment in a rom-com when he lists all the annoying things I do, but he never gets to the other, but I love you part.

0: Yes, it's all because. Linda Scott. That was from 1961. And Nat King Cole, Because You're Mine. Next, 16 reasons to come back after this break.
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Welcome to Stardust this evening on Zoomer Radio. We heard the Dave Clark 5 with Because and Connie Stevens' 16 Reasons Why She Loves Someone. And you'll just have to excuse me, I've just been going through a weird time since birth.

Nancy Sinatra on Zoomer Radio on Stardust alongside Tony Bennett because of you on tonight's show, which is a whole bunch of songs with the word because in it. Why? Because I like weddings. Weddings are

0: It was the Skyliners from 1959, Since I Don't Have You, and Edie Gourmet with Since I Fell For You. 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

There was reason to believe Tim Harden and Ella Fitzgerald with For Sentimental Reasons. I'm Ziggy. I play the best of the best of romantic songs just for you on Zoomer Radio. And I was talking about weddings earlier and marriage. It's pretty much one good way to prepare for marriage is to have someone come over and just critique the way you load the dishwasher.

That was Linda Ronstadt with Aaron Neville. I don't know much. Who knows anything about love anyway? Patsy Cline, I love you so much that it hurts me. Are you on Facebook? I just changed my Facebook relationship status from single to Costco member. I know that will entice all the men.

as much, even though we're still apart. Just

0: Well, we've reached the end of Stardust with Brooke Benton, just as much as ever, and Rod Stewart with Thanks for the Memory, which was the Bob Hope theme song. Thank you for listening to Stardust. I don't want you to go away. 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

Hello there, this is Midnight Blue and I'm Ziggy. I like my bedroom. My bedroom's perfect for a one-night stand, but there's no room for two-night stands.

Hold on tight. This is Midnight Blue on AM 740 Radio. I'm Siggy. We heard Teddy Pendergast, Love TKO, and that was Denise LaSalle. Holding on tight. I'm pretty much traumatized. Once a long time ago, there's this really cute guy that I liked, and we're walking through the park, and he mooned his friend as a prank, but there's a tiny piece of toilet paper in there, and it haunts me to this day.

0: Well, we had a little brown sugar, Shakira Saeed on Midnight Blue, and Gregory Abbott shaking you down. Next, I would like to do that. I'd love to love you.
1: 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I dare you to show up. 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

0: 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And the Isley Brothers, a few more kisses to go. 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

little vintage tune of Madonna's Burning Up for Your Love. In the video, she's laying on a highway, rolling around. I don't know if you remember that video. Pretty crazy in Prince with Adore. Do any of you guys take Cialis? Well, the side effects of Cialis may include dragging two bathtubs outside to sit in to watch the sunset with your confused but supportive partner.

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0: That's it for Stardust this evening. We are D'Angelo, Untitled, in brackets. How does it feel? Rick James, Tina Marie with Fire and Desire, bringing you just that. I'm Siggy. Thanks for joining me. Bye for now.
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0: Good morning. It is 6 o'clock news time on Zoomer Radio. I'm Jane Brown. We'll look at the roads first. Here's Spencer Costin.
1: Only a single active incident to watch on major morning routes right now. The westbound 401 Express at the Allen dealing with a collision, and that is two left lanes that are currently affected. Otherwise, morning volume pretty lightly traveled out there at this point. If you spot something else, of course, tell us toll-free at 1-833-NOW-SLOW. 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
0: It is Thursday, October 8th. Mix of sun and clouds today. Maybe some showers this afternoon. Risk of a thunderstorm as well. Windy at times with a high of 17. Right now it's 10 Celsius or 50 Fahrenheit. In the news, Toronto mayoral candidates Olivia Chow and

0: Brad Bradford ended their campaign day at the October 7th, 3rd anniversary commemoration ceremony at Beth Tzedek Synagogue here in the city. Both were in attendance, along with Premier Doug Ford, to remember those who died in the Hamas terror attacks on Israel. More on the event in a moment. Earlier in the day, Brad Bradford promised to remove some red bus lanes in Scarborough in an effort to address traffic gridlock.
1: I'm going to direct city staff and the TTC to remove the bus lanes on Kingston Road, on Morningside Avenue, on Kennedy Road, and on Midland Avenue. Those lanes, 12 kilometers, go back to everybody who uses this road.
0: Bradford says he is going to convert the lanes on Kingston and Morningside to high occupancy vehicle lanes to help parents who are driving their kids to soccer practice or school. Chow's campaign is pushing back on Bradford's proposal, releasing a statement saying Brad Bradford was announcing changes that her administration had already planned for Kennedy Road and Midland Road following the opening of the Scarborough busway, which took place last week. There was another Toronto mayoral debate late afternoon, the second head-to-head event after Chris Alexander withdrew from the race on Tuesday. The incumbent mayor accused the eight-year city councillor of making cuts to the TTC.
2: After the pandemic, in 2023, you on TTC raised the fares,
3: I wasn't
2: cut
3: on TTC
2: the services, and as a result,
3: I wasn't on the TTC then.
2: What happened? Well, you lost a whole lot of riders. It took me
3: true.
2: A lot of work to bring people back.
3: They right? haven't come back,
2: and that
3: because
2: well,
3: it's not safe and reliable.
2: Some of them have come back because we're making it a lot better for them.
0: In fact, Brad Bradford was on the TTC commission from 2018 to 2022. Now to the Toronto commemoration called October 7 Together 3 years later. Described as a community-wide memorial ceremony hosted by the UJA Federation of Greater Toronto last evening. Held at Beth Tzedek Synagogue on Bathurst, Rabbi Stephen Wernick spoke to the place where Jews find themselves at this time in history.
4: We've been around for 4,000 years. We are a very resilient people. And though this moment seems like it's another valley within our history, we have the skills, the agency, and the wherewithal to navigate this and to come out stronger and hopefully with a more peaceful world.
0: There was intense security at the ceremony in the parking lot and before going into the synagogue. Members of the Toronto Police Emergency Task Force were also on the scene. The October 7th Hamas attack of 3 years ago killed 1,200 people, saw 251 taken hostage, sparked Israel's retaliatory war in Gaza, and led to a spiral of conflicts across the Middle East. In other news, the federal Liberals are facing criticism from many groups after announcing two significant decisions for the path forward in medically assisted dying. Justice Minister Sean Fraser announced Wednesday Ottawa will not allow people suffering solely from mental illness to access MAID. But he said the government does plan to decriminalize advance requests for people who are at risk of losing their capacity to consent. Opposition Conservative MP Michael Cooper accuses Fraser of sowing division by tying an indefinite pause on the mental illness expansion to the separate issue of advance requests, despite a looming March deadline. A statement from advocacy group Dying with Dignity Canada said it was a profoundly disappointing day. On the global markets, Asian shares were in negative territory at today's close. European stocks on the decline after stocks on Wall Street retreated from their records. The price of Brent crude oil has jumped nearly 4% as rising tensions in the Middle East add to uncertainties over supplies. Regular gas in the GTA is priced at just under $1.86 a litre at most stations. And the Canadian dollar is trading at 70.09 cents U.S. In sports, Toronto Maple Leafs are on the road for a late game tonight against the Vegas Golden Knights, now at 2 wins and 2 losses on the young NHL season. New York Yankees are out of the Major League Baseball playoffs after they were swept by the Tampa Bay Rays in the AL Division Series. Milwaukee Brewers are through to the NLCS against the LA Dodgers after eliminating the San Diego Padres. Zoomer Radio News Time

0: 606 is Zoomer Radio Toronto weather. Mix of sun and clouds today. Maybe some showers this afternoon with a thunderstorm possible. High 17, showers possible this evening. And then clearing overnight with a low of 6. Tomorrow for Friday ahead of the long weekend. Mainly sunny to start. More clouds as the day goes on with a high of 18. Right now, 10 Celsius or 50 Fahrenheit. I'm Jane Brown. That's news, sports, and weather on Zoomer Radio.
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0: on a Thursday in Toronto, fired up, excited, ready to get this day going, October 8th, wherever you are and however you may be listening. Many thanks for making Zoomer Radio part of your day. That was Andy Gibb and Shadow Dancing. Hall & Oates before that. I can't go for that. No can do. Live from downtown Toronto, it's the Morning Zoom with Andy and Jane. Welcome to your Thursday. The clouds of the morning yesterday turned into sun in the afternoon. Rains moved in overnight. Little break from the showers for a few hours this morning before returning around noonish and sticking around for the afternoon. High of 17 today. Really nice looking Friday in store. Sunny high of 18 expected with clouds increasing as the day goes. More sun and a high of 20 for Saturday before clouds and rains return on Sunday. Right now at the Zoomerplex in Liberty Village, it's clear and 10. We'll run down the show for you on the way. Baseball playoffs took the spotlight last night as we get set for Leafs versus Golden Knights and already into week 5 of the NFL season. Get you set for that too on the way. Brian Adams is on deck. Traffic now with an early morning look at the roads. Here's Spencer Costin.
1: And quickly, we've moved up to 4 problems on major morning routes. The westbound 401 Express at the Allen has that collision in the 2 left lanes. Now the eastbound 401 Express just past Nielsen closed, and that's because of a collision.

0: the eastbound QEW at Bronte dealing with a collision. That's in the left lane. And the southbound 410 at Queen, there's a collision to avoid in the left lane as well. 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

0: That's Bryan Adams with Back to You on the Morning Zoom with Andy and Jane, wishing you a terrific Thursday. So the Leafs were off last night. They're getting set for their first road game of the year tonight when they visit Mitch Marner and the Vegas Golden Knights. It's going to be a late one, 10 o'clock puck drop. Baseball playoffs taking the spotlight with all four series going yesterday. Best news of the day, the dirty old Yankees officially eliminated from the playoffs, getting swept by Tampa in three. They'll face the winner of Cleveland and the Chicago White Sox. Guardians staved off elimination last night with a 9-3 victory. Dodgers eliminated the Braves in the National League, while the Brewers eliminated the Padres. Second year in a row, it'll be Milwaukee and LA in the National League Championship. And NFL Week 5 already. Season just flying by. Gets underway this evening from Dallas with the Cowboys hosting the Tampa Bay Buccaneers. On the show this morning, the Backstreet Boys all but moving into the Rogers Center at this point. With more shows added to their February residency, they're now up to 8 shows. And counting. Money ruins families more than anything else, even Dolly Parton seemingly, as her estate and her nephew, the one that announced her passing, they are duking it out in court. And the Mississauga mayoral campaign continues to be ugly. Mississauga candidates say police are investigating threats and point to toxic discourse online. Lots to get to this morning. Happy to have you along. We'll head out to the roads now for a check on Zoomer Radio traffic. Here's Spencer Costin.
1: Multiple issues on major morning routes at this point. The westbound 401 Express at the Allen dealing with a collision in the two left lanes. The eastbound 401 Express past Nielsen is currently closed because of a collision. The eastbound QEW at Bronte reporting a collision in the left lane. And the southbound 410 at Queen, there is a collision in the left lane as well. If you spot something else, tell us toll free at 1-833-NOW-SLOW. 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

0: playing Casino Montreal on December 3rd. That's the Spoons and Old Emotions on the Morning Zoom with Andy and Jane.
1: Oh, well, good morning. It is 10 degrees, so it's kind of a pleasant morning out there. There was some thunder going on last night in my Etobicoke neighborhood.
0: Yeah.
1: Around 9:30, 10. I was just kind of heard it in the background of my subconscious trying to fall asleep.
0: Yeah, we got a light show. No thunder last night, but we did get a pretty good light show, like for most of the evening on the Hamilton Mountain. It was beautiful. No thunder, though. Some rain, but yeah, it was a nice night.
1: I couldn't help but think about you when I was watering my pots. You know how I always say that summer doesn't really end until Halloween?
0: Yes.
1: It did feel very summery yesterday on October 7th.
0: It did, yeah, especially during the day. It was a warm one, yeah, in the sunshine. Yeah, it was pretty warm.
1: And a better forecast than what Environment Canada had forecasted in the morning. So lots of sunshine. That was nice. Today we could get a passing shower, otherwise a mix of sun and clouds. And high not quite at 20 degrees, but we'll take it.
0: Yes.
1: Last night, a ceremony was held at a packed synagogue on Bathurst, the Beth Zedek Synagogue, to remember the victims of the Hamas terror attacks 3 years ago.
0: Mm-hmm. What was security like? Curious to know.
1: Really intense.
0: Yeah, it's scary. Got to be scary for the people that are heading into the synagogue to be bypassed. I mean, I guess you feel safe, but at the same time, the fact that there is that much security.
1: Yes.
0: It's kind of scary.
1: And members of the emergency task force on the scene, yep. Security in the parking lot, metal detectors that people have to go through just to go in.
0: Yeah.
1: To observe and to commemorate the day and remember the victims. But it was all very peaceful. Premier Doug Ford was there. Mayor Olivia Chow was there. Mayoral challenger Brad Bradford was there. You know, I don't think Olivia has ever really shaken the fact that she wasn't at the anniversary in 2024 when it had only been 1 year.
0: Yeah.
1: She made a big error in judgment in not attending that event.
0: Yeah.
1: And she made a point of going last year and this year. But, you know, people remember that, right?
0: Yeah, and it's not just that. There's been other events, right? You know, the march that was, I think, last year that she couldn't attend for whatever reason. The debate earlier in September, right, that she decided not to attend because she was starting her campaign.
1: The anti-Semitism
0: the next day.
1: Debate,
0: yeah,
1: yes.
0: Exactly. So yeah. There's been a few instances where she just hasn't done herself any favors.
1: Yeah, but it was these kinds of things. I mean, it's a little bit like Remembrance Day, right? I mean, they're very somber. Mm-hmm. It's a time to reflect. It is not a time for politics. It is not a time to... you know, like yesterday morning, we were telling you around this time that Israeli flags had been set on fire outside a Christian facility in East York. And then later in the day, the minister for that organization was saying, listen, you know, we're not going to answer hate with hate. And he ended up himself putting down all kinds of paper flags, Israeli paper flags, just to say this is how we're going to answer what appeared obviously to be a hate crime. For the moment, it's being classified as mischief, but we all get it. Right?
0: Yeah, exactly. Yeah. We all know what's going on there for sure. Yeah, very somber day yesterday, Jane. Absolutely. Good that the worst incident seems to be the burning of those flags. Mm-hmm. Nobody was hurt. There was, you know, nothing like that happening. So I guess all in all, came out of the day kind of positively, right?
1: You know, but there was something that really resonated with me yesterday. The rabbi in Montreal, whose synagogue was firebombed, she was saying, you know, if you have a Jewish friend, ask the Jewish friend if you can go to synagogue with them so you can experience what Jews are experiencing these days. Because most synagogues have heavy security and metal detectors and all of that, and get a feeling for what it's like to be Jewish right now.
0: Yeah, I think a lot of people don't consider that. They don't consider what it's like to be Jewish, to go to a place of worship and have to go through all that security and feel, literally have a feeling that, you know, where we are we a target? And you literally have to ask yourself that question and weigh whether it's worth even going. So yeah, definitely tough time and a tough day yesterday, absolutely, for the Jewish community. April Wine is coming up before 7 o'clock. Amy Grant as well. And Paul Simon now, he's going to be featured this weekend on Zoomer Radio. We'll tell you about that in about 7 minutes time. This is You Can Call Me Al on the Morning Zoom with Andy and Jane. Happy Thursday.

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0: That's Baby Baby. And Paul Simon before that. You can call me Al. This is the Morning Zoom with Andy and Jane. Paul Simon going to be featured this weekend on Zoomer Radio as the legendary singer-songwriter has a milestone birthday next week. Paul Simon turns 85 and Gene Stevens salutes his long career from the late 50s into the new millennium with Art Garfunkel, of course, and his solo work as well. Plus, the Super 60s Top 10 Countdown from this week in 1969. That's on the next Vintage Favorites this Sunday at 2 on Zoomer Radio. April Wine are standing by. We'll head out to the roads and take a look at Zoomer Radio traffic first. Here's Spencer Costin.
1: A few problems continue on major morning routes at this point. We've got the eastbound 401 express past Nielsen. That's closed because of a collision. The southbound 410 at Queen dealing with a collision in the left lane. And northbound Red Hill, the downbound side approaching the QEW, there is a collision reported there as well. If you spot something else, tell us toll free at 1-833-NOW-SLOW. 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

April Wine with Tonight is a Wonderful Time to Fall in Love on the Morning Zoom with Andy and Jane. Welcome to your Thursday. So the Leafs were off last night. They're getting set for their first road game of the year tonight when they visit Mitch Marner and the Vegas Golden Knights. It's going to be a late one, 10 o'clock puck drop. Baseball playoffs taking the spotlight with all four series going yesterday. Best news of the day, the dirty old Yankees officially eliminated from the playoffs, getting swept by Tampa in three. They'll face the winner of Cleveland and the Chicago White Sox. Guardians staved off elimination last night with a 9-3 victory. Dodgers eliminated the Braves in the National League, while the Brewers eliminated the Padres. Second year in a row, it'll be Milwaukee and LA in the National League Championship. And NFL Week 5 already, season just flying by, gets underway this evening from Dallas with the Cowboys hosting the Tampa Bay Buccaneers. On the show this morning, the Backstreet Boys all but moving into the Rogers Center at this point with more shows added to their February residency. They're now up to 8 shows. And counting. Money ruins families more than anything else, even Dolly Parton seemingly, as her estate and her nephew, the one that announced her passing, they are duking it out in court. And the Mississauga mayoral campaign continues to be ugly. Mississauga candidates say police are investigating threats and point to toxic discourse online. Lots to get to this morning. Happy to have you along.

0: 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We'll head out to the roads now for a check on Zoomer Radio traffic. Here's Spencer Costin.
1: Still a few problems on major morning routes. The eastbound 401 Express past Nielsen, there is that collision that has it closed for the time being. The southbound 410 at Queen dealing with a collision, that's in the left lane. And the northbound Red Hill downbound approaching the QEW has a collision reported as well. If you spot any other issues, let us know toll free at 1-833-NOW-SLOW. 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

0: Charity Brown, that's Take Me In Your Arms. Billy Joel, still rock and roll to me before that. Quickly, before we get to the 7 o'clock news coming up in the next half hour, by the way, Fleetwood Mac, Strange Advance, Eurythmics as well. Jane, today is National Pierogi Day, and you're married to a Ukrainian, so I'm assuming that you have a lot of pierogies, yeah? Yes.
1: Pierogies are always in the freezer.
0: Okay, so question for you, because I love pierogies.
1: They are. They're very good. They're comfort food.
0: Do you ever get tired of them?
1: No, of course not.
0: Well, you never, I don't know.
1: I mean, I don't have them that often because, you know, the older you get, the less you try to eat that kind of stuff. Yeah. But when I do, with lots of sour cream and pepper, oh, delish.
0: I think it's one of those, it's impossible to get sick. It's like pizza. You can't get sick of pizza.
1: That's right. What's your favorite filling?
0: Oh, you know what? We got this, I'm not sure where we get it from, but it's a cheese jalapeno kind of filling.
1: Oh, good one.
0: Yeah, that's pretty good, yeah.
1: Yeah, and it's sauerkraut is also very good.
0: Okay.
1: Yes.
0: Nice. There you go, making us hungry. It's a morning Zoom with Andy and Jane. Happy Thursday.
1: It is 7 o'clock news time now on Zoomer Radio. Good morning, Thursday, October 8th. We're at 10 Celsius, 50 Fahrenheit. We're looking for a nice day again today with a mix of sun and clouds. There could be a shower, maybe a thunderstorm in the mix with a high of 17. In the news, traffic congestion has become synonymous with Toronto. And a new poll reveals that about a quarter of residents identify it as the biggest problem that is affecting their quality of life in our city. The Nanos Research Survey was conducted in recent days and ahead of the October 26th municipal election and looked into the issues that are top of Toronto voters' minds. It found that 26% of respondents identified traffic as the single biggest problem impacting their quality of life. During Wednesday's Toronto mayoral debate, the second head-to-head between incumbent Olivia Chow and challenger Brad Bradford, the main candidates were asked how to get Toronto moving.
2: Fixing TTC, getting more people on it, would actually get fewer cars on the road, which is why I capped the TTC fare so that more people are taking it. That's number one. Number two is that we can move forward with smart traffic lights, right? So that cars can go faster through any intersection and better coordination of road closure.
3: I just heard a lot of status quo things.

0: thinking, and I heard someone who's had the job for 3 years and hasn't done any of the things that you're talking about. Where are the smart lights? Why haven't we invested in Canadian technology? A company like MyoVision out of Waterloo Region, 35% better intersection efficiency clearance. Why haven't we done a better job with construction and traffic coordination? Take everybody back to Mother's Day weekend. Mother's Day weekend, you had Barack Obama in town, you had Lionel Messi, you had 3 sold-out concerts at the RBC stage, you had the Blue Jays homestand, you had the inaugural game of our new women's basketball team, the Toronto Tempo, you had the Sporting Life 5K, and that was the weekend that you chose to close down the DVP and the Gardner. I can promise you this, I'll never do major road closures when we have major events going on. That's common sense.
1: After traffic, the new Nanos poll reveals housing costs, public safety and crime, property taxes, and the cost of groceries were the other top problems that Toronto voters say are hurting their quality of life. In a statement, Nanos Research Chief Data Scientist Nick Nanos says that while Toronto's mayoral race is unfolding against a backdrop of mounting affordability pressures, traffic tops the quality of life concerns of residents, regardless of age and gender demographics. Respiratory illness season seems to be getting an early start across the GTA, with doctors reporting an uptick in flu and other respiratory viruses, even as temperatures outside remain relatively mild. Dr. Elisa Naiman practices family medicine in Toronto and told Zoomer Radio's Fight Back with Libby Snymer she is seeing this firsthand.
2: There's a lot of people coughing, and there's a lot of people that are sick. And I saw 2-3 people yesterday. Every day now I'm seeing people who are sick and are unwell. And this has been for the last 3 weeks. So it is early this year. So I encourage everybody that as the rollout starts to happen, that everybody should go and get your COVID vaccine, and you should go and get your flu shot.
1: Dr. Naiman says more than likely she will receive a shipment of flu and COVID vaccines next Thursday, with the rollout for the general population expected to begin October 26th. Nationally, Canada's flu test positivity rate has climbed to 3.7%, although the 5% mark is generally considered the start of the official flu season. Doctors say H1N1 is currently the dominant flu strain. News now for those Canadian snowbirds who still own homes in Florida. A storm has strengthened into the first hurricane of the Atlantic season, as ABC News reporter Melissa Adon explains.
3: Millions bracing for Hurricane Isaias, expected to make landfall along the northern Gulf Coast late Friday or early Saturday, possibly as a Category 2 storm. With a storm surge of up to 7 feet and up to 10 inches of rain. Emergencies already declared in parts of Florida and Alabama.
1: Melissa Adon reporting Hurricane Isaias is developing more than 4 months into the Atlantic hurricane season, nearly tying a 121-year-old record for the region's latest forming first hurricane. On the world markets, Asian shares were in the red today. European stocks also on the decline, as are U.S. futures. Canadian dollar is trading at 70.13 cents U.S. In sports, it's a busy Thursday night in the NHL with 10 games on the sked, including the Toronto Maple Leafs in Vegas to play the Golden Knights at 10 p.m. Baseball playoffs, Tampa Bay Rays took a series sweep that extends the New York Yankees championship drought to 17 years. Milwaukee Brewers headed to the NL Championship Series for the second straight season after beating the San Diego Padres in the fourth game of their best of five. Week 5 of the NFL season gets underway tonight as the Tampa Bay Buccaneers visit the Dallas Stars. Zoomer Radio News Time 7:06. Zoomer Radio Toronto weather. Maybe a passing shower this afternoon, risk of a thunderstorm as well. Otherwise, a mix of sun and clouds and breezy with a high of 17. Showers possible this evening, then clearing overnight with a low of 6. Tomorrow for Friday, ahead of the long weekend, mainly sunny with a high of 18. Right now, we're at 10 Celsius or 50 Fahrenheit. I'm Jane Brown. 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

0: Doctor Strange Advance with We Run and the Eurythmics. Before that, Sweet Dreams Are Made of These on the Morning Zoom with Andy and Jane on your Thursday, your October 8th, wherever you are and however you may be listening. 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
0: Yep.
1: Andy and I start the day with a little video. You can see what we're going to be talking about throughout the morning on the Morning Zoom with Andy and Jane and what we're wearing as well. And it's amazing how many times we end up matching.
0: Yeah, you know, yeah, people are going to our Instagram to see what fashion we're putting out there. Yeah, it's funny. I think it's the third time this week that you and I have had the same colors. Today we've had dark blue, we've had burgundy,
1: yeah.
0: And today is black.
1: And today black, yeah. with a hint of gold.
0: Yeah.
1: The Zoomer Radio colors, actually. Some big news from the Swedish Academy in Stockholm. Canadian author Anne Carson has won the Nobel Prize in Literature for what they describe as her bold and inventive work,
0: highlighting her
1: playful dialogue with classic tradition that has created new forms of contemporary literature. We all, if you haven't already, maybe need to check out Canadian author Anne Carson. The Nobel Prize for Literature.
0: Very good. Perfect time for it with a long weekend. Maybe you got some extra time or the holidays are coming. Maybe you'd make a perfect gift or a perfect gift idea for yourself.
1: Yeah. And we're watching all of the news in and around the Toronto mayoral campaign. Another debate on Wednesday and a new survey this morning. Not a survey of showing support for the two main candidates, but the biggest issues facing this city.
0: Oh, I like that.
1: With traffic coming out number one. Most people, regardless of the affordability crisis, say getting around, the challenges around getting around, biggest issue.
0: The affordability crisis is all levels of government. It's not just municipal, it's not just provincial, it's not just federal, right? It's all three levels combined. But traffic in a city, yeah, I guess you could say it's partly other governments as well, but it's certainly the municipal government, right? We're talking about, you know, whatever's Richmond Street being closed in downtown Toronto. That's a municipal thing. So yeah, that makes sense because it's been a rough go in Toronto the last number of years.
1: Yeah, better planning, all of that, improvements to the TTC, improvements to vehicular traffic. These are all the issues that both Olivia Chow and Brad Bradford need to be focusing on if they want to respond to what is the biggest issue for

0: for Toronto voters. Looking ahead to the long weekend, looks like a beautiful day on Saturday. Sunday, slight chance of showers, and then cloudy on Monday, but temperature high of 20 degrees all 3 days.
1: Nice.
0: Which, by the way, is 5 degrees above the seasonal norm for the Thanksgiving weekend.
1: These days don't last forever. We all know what's coming. So on a long weekend, we get weather like this. Get out, enjoy it, enjoy the time, and enjoy the fresh air, because snap of a fingers and we're going to be bundling up trying to get through the white stuff. Fleetwood Mac standing by. We'll tell you how the Backstreet Boys are taking over the city. But first, a check on Zoomer Radio traffic. Spencer Costin.
2: A full list of issues at this point on major morning routes. The eastbound 401 Express past Nielsen, a collision blocks three left lanes. The northbound DVP past Lawrence, there's a collision blocking two left lanes there. The northbound DVP ramp to the 401 is closed because of a collision. The Toronto-bound QEW ramp to Fairview showing a collision in the right lane. The southbound 410 at Queen, a collision to avoid in the left lane as well. And the northbound 404 at Stouffville Road has a collision in the right lane. 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

0: There's Fleetwood Mac and Dreams on the Morning Zoom with Andy and Jane, and the dreams of fans of 90s boy bands have certainly come true, especially if you're a fan of the Backstreet Boys. It was just last week that the Backstreet Boys announced they'd be playing the Rogers Center for four shows in February. That was a big deal. Four shows, Backstreet Boys, Rogers Center, huge deal. Since last Friday, they have added five more shows for a total of eight. They're doing eight shows. Sorry, my math is a little bit off there. So they're doing eight shows. They've added four more. The newest show was added yesterday for February 28th. That joins already scheduled shows of February 12th, the 13th, the 19th, the 20th, the 21st, 26th, 27th, and now the 28th. At this point, the Backstreet Boys are just going to be living at the Rogers Center until the Blue Jays' new season begins. Taylor Swift did six big sold-out shows at the Rogers Center. Eight is a massive number. Great for the city at a time of the year that there's just not that much happening. Backstreet Boys going to be taking over Toronto in February. We're going to be talking about the most recent Toronto mayoral debate, and it was a little bit more lively yesterday than the one on Tuesday. We'll have some fun with that on the way. First, a check on Zoomer Radio traffic. Here's Spencer Costin.
1: With a whole host of problems on major morning routes, it's getting pretty busy out there pretty quickly. The eastbound 401 Express past Nielsen has a collision blocking three left lanes. The northbound DVP has a pair of problems. First past Lawrence, the collision in the two left lanes, and then the ramp to the 401 is closed because of a collision. The Toronto-bound QEW ramp to Fairview still showing a collision in the right lane. The southbound 410 at Queen has a collision. That's in the left lane. And the northbound 404 at Stouffville Road reporting a collision in the right lane as well. If you spot something else, tell us toll free at 1-833-NOW-SLOW. 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

0: Things got pretty heated yesterday at the latest Toronto mayoral debate. We're going to get into that in a second. First, that was the Satellites. Too late to turn back now. And this is the Morning Zoom with Andy and Jane. Happy Thursday.
1: If you've been listening to Zoomer Radio for the last week or so, Libby's been talking about it, how people are starting to get the flu early. Respiratory virus season is early this year. And in fact, family doctor Elisa Naaman was telling Fight Back yesterday that she has people coming in coughing. One of the other doctors on the panel, Fahad Razak, saying that, yeah, he was just on a flight from BC. Lots of people coughing. So we need to protect ourselves and get the flu and COVID shots as soon as they become available. And that's sort of a thing right now as well. But I did notice yesterday, and you can just imagine Brad Bradford and Olivia Chow. I mean, they're going all day long.
0: Oh,
1: right?
0: Yeah. They are not resting.
1: I mean, how much sleep are they getting at night? I mean, Brad still has two little kids, right? So maybe one of them is getting up in the night still.
0: Yep.
1: You could hear when he was doing his bus lane announcement that he wants to remove the bus lanes out in Scarborough for a portion of Scarborough. You can hear the nasal creeping in. Have a listen.
2: I'm going to direct city staff and the TTC to remove the bus lanes on Kingston Road, on Morningside Avenue, on Kennedy Road, and on Midland Avenue. Those lanes, 12 kilometers, go back to everybody who uses this road.
1: Okay,
0: get that man a Robitussin.
1: By later in the day, he was obviously on sinus medication because you couldn't hear it as much during the debate.
0: He was all hopped up on Ricola.
1: Oh, but I feel for him, right? Because there's still a ways to go in this campaign. Like 2.5 weeks. So no more than that, right?
0: No, two and a half weeks. We've all been there, though, right?
1: I know.
0: You're busy at work or whatever. You're not feeling good, but you got to push through because you know, you just have to do it.
1: Right. If you didn't catch, I know there just seemed to be a lot of them, but it was the second head-to-head debate with Olivia and Brad. And the moderator, Cynthia Mulligan, was asking them in this one portion, yes or no?
0: Yeah.
1: Your answer is yes or no.
0: Simple.
1: And so this was the most entertaining and perhaps informative part of the yes or no's.
3: Do you ride public transit at least 8 times a month?
4: Yes, on my streetcar. Not recently, because since I am...
2: Yes
3: that
2: or
3: was
2: no.
3: Yes or no.
4: Oh, what was the question?
3: Do you ride public transit at least 8 times a month?
4: I used to, but I can't anymore because I'm mayor.
3: Okay. No, that's fair. That's fair. Brad Bradford, yes or no?
2: Yes.
3: Okay. Olivia.
2: I've ridden public transit 8 times this
4: week. I don't have a car, everybody. Just to be clear.
2: You have a private driver.
3: All right, you two. This is yes or no.
4: I don't have a car. How do you think I get around?
2: Yeah, with your private driver.
3: Ms. Chow, do data centers belong in Toronto? Yes or no?
4: I've put a pause in.
2: Part
4: in reserve.
3: Yes or no?
4: Yes. Right now, at this point.
3: Yes or no?
4: Nothing is being built.
3: Brad Bradford, yes or no?
2: This is not leadership. Yes, they do belong.
0: That last question, the moderator didn't even give her a chance
1: to
0: say yes or no. It's just like, you're not going to give a yes or no. Let's move on to Bradford.
1: About the data center.
0: Yes. Yeah.
1: And then the next two questions, they both answered the same way, and there was no futzing around. But the whole yes or no thing, same sort of thing happened when Chris Alexander was still in the mix. They had the paddles.
0: Yes, that's
1: right. Yeah, it was the Daily Bread one, and Olivia she kept going back and forth between yes and no. Anyway, there are moments, I mean, you learn a lot about the candidates at these debates, right?
0: When
1: you
0: have to think on their feet, and they don't have, you know, scripts or teleprompters or cue cards or anything like that to work off of, where it's just them and their own thoughts. Yeah, you do learn a lot. You're right.
1: Another one today, hosted by the CBC, midday, as opposed to in the evening. A lot of you will be busy, and of course you'll be listening to Fight Back, so we'll have the clips tomorrow morning.
0: All right, well, let's hope it's another fiery debate, Jane. It's always good for us on the Morning Zoom. Let's get back into the music. Traveling Wilbury standing by, Nelly Furtado as well. Paul McCartney now with Wings. Silly Love Songs. This is the Morning Zoom with Andy and Jane. Happy Thursday.

Andy brings the music. Jane brings the news. Together, they bring the entertainment and information you need to start your day. The Morning Zoom with Andy and Jane.

0: End of the Line. That's the Traveling Wilburys and Paul McCartney with Wings, Silly Love Songs from 1976 on the Morning Zoom with Andy and Jane.
1: It just keeps on getting nastier in the Mississauga mayoral race and in the municipal election in general in the GTA city of Mississauga. We've learned that Peel police are investigating alleged threats received on social media after Bonnie Crombie, the former mayor and now candidate, filed a complaint.
0: Wow.
1: Without getting too much into the weeds, it seems that the complaint is regarding Danny Singh, who is a current council candidate for Ward 5. He's also a big supporter of Carolyn Parrish.
0: Sure, okay.
1: And Bonnie is supporting another candidate in Ward 5. So there seems to be a little bit of, counselor slash mayoral candidate rivalry in the Ward 5 area of Mississauga.
0: Really seems to be. And they are, it's like high school with these people in Mississauga. The counselors, the people running for mayor, they're just sniping at each other like teenagers in high school.
1: Yeah, and we all know how nasty social media can get too,
0: yeah.
1: Right? If you've scrolled and which I think is a huge waste of time. But, if people are making personal comments, it's, don't go there.
0: Yes,
1: and I have to say, in as much as Brad Bradford and Olivia Chow have their very clear visions for the future of Toronto, and they dig at each other when it comes to policy,
0: mm-hmm.
1: but there have been no personal attacks.
0: It's been a pretty clean race,
1: yeah.
0: From the two of them, so seemingly so far. Definitely very different in Mississauga, that's
1: right.
0: For sure. Okay, so it wasn't the mayor or the Bonnie Crombie making these threats to Carolyn Parrish.
1: No.
0: Okay, so that's good. But
1: it's council candidates.
0: Yeah, but it's still the people that are actually running to be on city council. The fact that they're even doing that, the fact that they could be sitting in a council seat getting a taxpayer-funded job, that's pretty awful.
1: Yeah, you got to keep it clean.
0: Yeah.
1: And, especially in light of that liaison poll that came out this week suggesting that 3/4 of Mississauga voters don't like it,
0: yeah.
1: when the candidates are scrappy and get personal and insult each other.
0: Yeah.
1: So keep it about the policies. Keep
0: mm-hmm.
1: it about the future of Mississauga.
0: I mean, we like it, but you're not running to be
1: yeah.
0: mayor or city council
1: yeah.
0: for us. You're doing it for the people of Mississauga.
1: Yeah.
0: So,
1: it may be entertaining, but mm-hmm. it's not very visionary.
0: No, absolutely not. It's pretty immature is what it is. Okay, Jane, thank you very much. Nelly Furtado, she's standing by. We're going to head out to the roads now. Speaking of mature, he's always mature. Spencer Costin, how's our Thursday morning commute?
2: Still multiple problems on major morning routes to watch for. The eastbound 401 Express past Nielsen has a collision affecting 3 left lanes. The northbound DVP approaching Lawrence still has a collision. That's 2 left lanes affected there. And the northbound 404 at Stouffville Road showing a collision in the right-hand lane. Otherwise, morning volume certainly building pretty quickly out there. 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

0: That's Nelly Furtado. And I'm like a bird on the morning Zoom with Andy and Jane on your Thursday, October 8th, heading into a Thanksgiving long weekend. Today's weather looking pretty good, especially the morning hours. Showers are going to move in a little bit later on this afternoon, but we'll get up to a high of 17 degrees tomorrow. Sunshine to start, increasing cloudiness as we go, high of 18. And then Saturday looking really, really nice as well. Mix of sun and cloud, high of 20. Chance of showers on Sunday, but that's a ways away. It's going to be a nice weekend, pretty much. A good weekend if you want to head up north and check out the fall colors now as the colors are starting to turn, especially Muskoka area. Jane was up there this past weekend and the colors are absolutely gorgeous. So you got the extra day this weekend. Maybe you can head up and check out the fall colors. Make sure you enter our Zoomer Radio Muskoka Fall Colors contest to win a 2-night deluxe stay at Residence Inn by Marriott Muskoka Wharf in Gravenhurst on Lake Muskoka. Your prize includes 2-night suite accommodation, including a full kitchenette, balcony with Muskoka chairs, buffet breakfast each morning, and use of all their facilities, including an indoor pool and 24-hour fitness center. And you'll also receive a gift card for a spa session for two at the brand new Float House, the ultimate spa experience on a floating dock on Lake Muskoka. A breathtaking Muskoka Fall Colors getaway could be yours from Zoomer Radio. Glass Tiger, they are standing by. First, we'll head out to the roads. Time to take a look at Zoomer Radio traffic with Spencer Costin.
1: Still multiple problems on major morning routes to watch for. The eastbound 401 Express past Nielsen has a collision affecting three left lanes. The northbound DVP approaching Lawrence still has a collision. That's two left lanes affected there. And the northbound 404 at Stovall Road showing a collision in the right-hand lane. Otherwise, morning volume certainly building pretty quickly out there. If you spot something else, tell us toll-free at 1-833-NOW-SLOW. 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

0: You can see them next Friday at the Stephen Leacock Theater in Georgina. That was Glass Tiger with the Chieftains. My song coming up in the next half hour. You know, money just ruins everything. And you know, no matter how loved you are, money can still come in between you, your family, your friends. We're seeing it play out right now with Dolly Parton. Her estate and her family, they are going at it. We'll give you some of the details on the way. It's the Morning Zoom with Andy and Jane.
1: It is 8 o'clock news time now on Zoomer Radio. Good morning. Thursday, October 8th, 9 Celsius right now, 48 Fahrenheit, all blue sky here in Liberty Village outside the Zoomerplex. Maybe a shower this afternoon, risk of a thunderstorm as well. Otherwise, a mix of sun and clouds with a high of 17. As we've been reporting in breaking news, Canada's Anne Carson has won the Nobel Prize in Literature. As announced this morning in Stockholm, the 76-year-old modernist poet, translator, classics scholar, and member of the Order of Canada has been recognized for her bold and inventive writings that, in playful dialogue with the classical tradition, has created new forms for contemporary literature. Ingrid Carlberg is permanent secretary of the Swedish Academy and says she was able to speak with Anne Carson to tell her about the win.
2: We didn't have so much time to speak, and all she could had time to tell me was that she is for the moment in Iceland, where she's listening to the wind. She was taken by surprise, but very happy. I could hear that in her voice.
1: Anne Carson is now the third Canadian to be awarded the Nobel Prize in Literature, given to a living writer for outstanding career contributions in literature. The Toronto-born writer has earned high international recognition before, receiving the Lannan Literary Award for Poetry, the T.S. Eliot Prize, and a Guggenheim Fellowship, among others. Mayoral candidates Olivia Chow and Brad Bradford ended their Toronto campaign day at the October 7th third anniversary commemoration ceremony at Beth Tzedek Synagogue on Bathurst. Both were in attendance, along with Premier Doug Ford, to remember those who died in the Hamas terror attacks on Israel. More on the event in a moment. Earlier in the day, Brad Bradford promised to remove some red bus lanes in Scarborough in an effort to address gridlock.
3: I'm going to direct city staff and the TTC to remove the bus lanes on Kingston Road, on Morningside Avenue, on Kennedy Road, and on Midland Avenue. Those lanes, 12 kilometers, go back to everybody who uses this road.
1: Bradford says he's going to convert the lanes on Kingston and Morningside to high occupancy vehicle lanes to help parents who are driving their kids to soccer practice or school. Chow's campaign is pushing back on this proposal, releasing a statement saying Bradford was announcing changes that her administration had already planned for Kennedy Road and Midland Road following the opening of the Scarborough Busway, which took place last week. There was another Toronto mayoral debate late afternoon, the second head-to-head event after Chris Alexander withdrew from the race on Tuesday. The incumbent mayor accused the

0: your city councillor, of making cuts to the TTC.
1: After the pandemic in 2023, you on TTC raised the fares,
2: I wasn't
1: cut
2: on TTC
1: the services, and as a result,
2: I wasn't on
1: happened?
2: The TTC then.
1: What happened? Well, you lost a whole lot of riders.
2: That's
1: it took me
2: true.
1: A lot of work to bring people back.
2: They okay? haven't come back.
1: And that,
2: because
1: well,
2: it's not safe and reliable.
1: Some of them have come back because we're making it a lot better for them.
0: In fact, Brad Bradford was on the TTC commission from 2018 to 2022. Now to the Toronto commemoration called October 7, Together 3 years later, described as a community-wide memorial ceremony hosted by the UJA Federation of Greater Toronto. Held at Beth Tzedek Synagogue, Rabbi Stephen Wernick spoke to the place where Jews find themselves at this time in history.
3: We've been around for 4,000 years. We are a very resilient people. And though this moment seems like it's another valley within our history, we have the skills, the agency, and the wherewithal to navigate this and to come out stronger and hopefully with a more peaceful world.
0: There was intense security at the synagogue in the parking lot and before going into the synagogue. Members of the Toronto Police Emergency Task Force were also on the scene. The October 7th Hamas attack of 3 years ago killed 1,200 people, saw 251 taken hostage, sparked Israel's retaliatory war in Gaza, and led to a spiral of conflicts across the Middle East. On the global markets, Asian shares were in negative territory at today's close. European stocks also on the decline after stocks on Wall Street retreated from their records. U.S. futures deep in the red at this hour. Canadian dollar trading at 70.09 cents U.S. In sports, Toronto Maple Leafs are on the road for a late game tonight against the Vegas Golden Knights, now at 2 wins and 2 losses on the young NHL season. New York Yankees are out of the Major League Baseball playoffs after they were swept by the Tampa Bay Rays in the AL Division Series. Milwaukee Brewers, they are through to the NLCS against the LA Dodgers after eliminating the San Diego Padres. Zoomer Radio News Time 8:05, Zoomer Radio Toronto weather, a nice morning with a mix of sun and clouds ahead. There is a chance of showers this afternoon and this evening, maybe a thunderstorm as well. Today's high 17. Overnight, a sky is expected to clear out with a low of 6, leaving us with a mainly sunny morning and then more clouds as Friday goes on with a high of 18. Right now, 9 Celsius or 48 Fahrenheit. I'm Jane Brown. That's news, sports, and weather on Zoomer Radio.
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0: Phil Collins and Philip Bailey, Easy Lover. And we started our 8 o'clock hour with Dolly and Jolene on the morning Zoom with Andy and Jane. Welcome to your Thursday. Well, as much as someone is loved, even by her own family, money can always get in the way. And seems like that's the case even with the one and only Dolly Parton. A legal battle is looming between Dolly Parton's estate and her nephew, Brian Seaver, as the late country singer's former head of security, has been accused of taking extreme measures to avoid being served with a summons to appear in court. Now, Brian Seaver, he's the one that announced her passing on social media. We all remember this announcement.
1: My name is Brian Seaver, son of Cassie Parton, and I'm representing the Parton and Owens family today, announcing the passing of my Aunt Dolly, Rebecca Parton Dean.
0: That was just a crazy day. Last month, Parton's longtime manager, he filed a request for a restraining order against Seaver, accusing him of engaging in an escalating campaign of threats to extort money from the Grammy winner's various business interests, including an amusement park, a hotel, and a soon-to-be-opened museum. Now, Seaver, who is the son of one of Parton's 11 siblings, is being sued by She's Alive, the company set up to represent Parton's business empire, for allegedly threatening and attempting to extort the estate of the singer who died back in August 25 after a secret battle with cancer. According to a court filing obtained by ABC and People, when representatives tried to serve Seaver with his summons, his residence had a no trespassing sign in the front yard and barbed wire draped across the handrails leading to the front door. You know, Jane, we're all in like shock at the loss of Dolly Parton at the time, right? And you think behind the scenes, nothing like this would happen. Everybody loved Dolly. Everybody was on the same page. She seemed to be surrounded by so much love, but lots of money attached to her, and the vultures, they always come out, don't they?
2: Well, you wonder what she actually feels about her nephew.
0: Yeah.
2: I mean, she wanted him to make the announcement of her death.
0: Yeah, that was predetermined.
2: Right. So something in there doesn't calculate properly.
0: It seems we're all surprised by like this
2: right.
0: whole back and forth between the estate and the family. And
2: yeah.
0: It's just sad, right? Because it's all part of Dolly's legacy, and Dolly had such an amazing legacy, and it's just, I don't want to use the word sullied, but it's just a shame that it's gotten
2: it
0: to this
2: is.
0: Point.
2: Now it's mired in controversy.
0: Yeah,
2: right?
0: Very unfortunate, absolutely. Okay, on the way, Sarah McLaughlin, we're going to head out to the roads first, take a quick look at Zoomer Radio traffic. Here's Spencer Austin.
3: Still seeing problems on major morning routes, but not as many as last check. The eastbound 401 Collectors at Avenue has a collision blocking two left lanes, and the eastbound 401 Express past Nielsen is once again closed due to a collision. The westbound 401 Express approaching Port Union, there's a collision in the two right lanes. If you spot any other active incidents, don't hesitate to let us know toll-free at 1-833-NOW-SLOW. 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

performing the national anthem at the 113th Grey Cup this year, Sunday, November 15th from Calgary. 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
1: You know, I am so glad my pregnancy test days are behind me.
0: You haven't had to do an emergency check lately?
1: Not lately, no. There's many positives that come with aging.
0: I thought you were going to say, when you said positives, I thought you were going somewhere totally different there.
1: Well, that's true. Because at this stage of the game, I would want it to be negative.
0: Yes.
1: I have my two kids. They're 32. They're 30. I love them to pieces.
0: We don't need to be starting that new chapter.
1: No. But I'm reading in BlogTO, Zoomer Media Property, BlogTO.com, the headline, pregnancy tests sold across Canada are being recalled.
0: Oh, dear.
1: A lot of things that, you know, could come up as a recall, but pregnancy tests is not one of those things that you want to fool around with, right?
0: No, you don't want to get inaccurate information on
1: that. Exactly. Yeah. So the tests may detect very low levels of the hormone associated with pregnancy below the test's stated sensitivity, which means someone who isn't actually pregnant could potentially receive a positive result.
0: Oh.
1: Yes. So, I mean, it's good news for people, for women who don't want to be pregnant, took the test and read a positive test.
0: Yeah.
1: But in fact are not pregnant. If you fall into that category, our mature audience, there probably aren't too many people out there taking pregnancy tests.
0: No, but you know, accidents happen,
1: yes,
0: right?
1: Yes, you know, they do.
0: Things happen. So, good news, I suppose. And, all right. So, if you do want to be pregnant, right? This could be a little bit, you know, jarring, I suppose.
1: Well,
0: it's celebratory,
1: that's
0: and all of a
1: the
0: sudden.
1: Opposite.
0: Yeah, that's the sad start.
1: If you're a younger woman and you want to be pregnant and the test has said that it's positive but it's negative, that's you know, the generation like our kids, right?
0: Yeah. You don't want to be telling your family, your friends, you know, making a post on social media, whatever you do, and then have to say, sorry.
1: Yeah. That is the flip side.
0: Yeah.
1: That is the flip side. So if it at all relates to you, it's on blogto.com.
0: Okay, very good. Thank you very much, Jane. Rock Voisine, standing by, brand new friend of the show and brand new entrant into the Canadian Songwriters Hall of Fame. First, we'll head out to the roads, take a look at Zoomer Radio traffic. We'll check in with Libby, by the way, find out what's happening on Fight Back today, too. Here's Spencer Costin.
2: Major morning routes still dealing with multiple problems. The eastbound 401 collectors at Avenue has a collision blocking two left lanes. The eastbound 401 Express past Nielsen is once again closed for a collision. And the westbound 401 Express approaching Port Union, there's the collision in the two right lanes there. Otherwise, plenty of morning volume to keep you busy. 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

0: As Jane calls him, that's our buddy, Rock Voisin, with Shed a Light on the Morning Zoom with Andy and Jane.
1: Yes, he was in with you and me before he was inducted into the Canadian Songwriters Hall of Fame.
0: Just under two weeks ago.
1: Yeah, it was really nice to meet him in person and chat with him. What an easygoing guy and just so gracious, right?
0: Really and charming guy.
1: Understated, yeah. All the best to him. It is time to check in with Libby Znaimer, head of Zoomer Radio's Fight Back after the news, and she joins us now. Good morning, Libby.
2: Good morning, Jay.
1: Brand new Nanos poll. 26% of Toronto voters say the number one issue facing this city is traffic congestion. And of course, all of us who drive to the Zoomerplex every day, we know that all too well.
2: Well, that's right. What about those of us who try to leave the Zoomerplex and go home? It is a particular nightmare because it used to be that you could go around a street called Douro and go north. And that street closes for years at a time, right? And the city used to let you make that left turn, but no longer. So you have to go east on King Street all the way to Bathurst before you can make a left turn. It's a nightmare. And then we have those priority bus lanes. And Brad Bradford, you promised to remove some of them in Scarborough. What about us? It was hellish, Jane, yesterday. I didn't see any buses there. I saw two buses with flashing lights in the one lane that cars were supposedly allowed to go. And then when you got into that lane after passing those buses, other drivers and cyclists and Uber drivers, they got very frustrated. So they were going from every direction going into the dedicated bus lane at high speed so they could get out of it. It was just awful, and it took, three times the normal time to get home.
1: Wow. So just so we have an idea, you live in Midtown, the Zoomerplex is in Liberty Village. How long did it take you to get home?
2: Not quite an hour.
1: Oh, my goodness.
2: But, Jane, this is like a 15-minute
1: yes,
2: drive.
1: Right.
2: If they let

0: you. And I mean, there is no sense. So it's just, you know, bad people drive, you and I among them.
1: Well, as always, your timing is perfect. You've got the municipal panel today, and the election is right across Ontario, all municipalities, is 2.5 weeks away. So lots of fodder for your panel today.
0: Okay, yes.
1: Okay, sounds good. And we'll see what else is on your mind. Have an easygoing drive into work, and we'll check back in with you before 10.
0: Okay, thanks.
1: Okay, and I'll have your news next at 9 on Zoomer Radio.
2: Thank you very much, Jane. Michael Bublé on the way. The Doobie Brothers as well, the Doobs. Plus, we'll have a little fun this morning. Halloween this month, at the end of the month, obviously, of course. The most popular Halloween costume the year that you were born. That's on the way, too. Blondie now, this is The Tide is High on the Morning Zoom with Andy and Jane. Happy Thursday.

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0: The Doobie Brothers, the Doobs. Listen to the music from 72 and Blondie before that. 8 years later, Tide is High. On the Morning Zoom with Andy and Jane. Still to come, Michael Bublé. Plus, we'll have a little fun as we get set. I know we haven't got through Thanksgiving yet, but Halloween candy, costumes, they are everywhere. So we'll have a little fun and find out what was the most popular Halloween costume the year that you were born. In the meantime, Zoomer Radio is the official radio sponsor of the 4th annual Elvis & Co., a 4-day live entertainment experience happening at the end of this month, October 29th to November 1st, as Cottage Country becomes Elvis Country at Deerhurst Resort in Muskoka. Don't miss the Hound Dog Howl Halloween Bash, the Elvis in Vegas and Gospel Signature Shows, 3 rounds of an ultimate qualifying contest sanctioned by Elvis Presley Enterprises, nightly after parties, meet and greets, panel discussions, an Elvis movie theater, and more. It is basically heaven for an Elvis fan. 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
1: A few issues remaining on major morning routes. The eastbound 401 Express to Collector's Transfer at Nielsen dealing with a stall. That's in the right-hand lane. The westbound 401 Express approaching Port Union has a collision as well. That is in the 2 right lanes. And the northbound 400 Express at Highway 7, there's a stall in the right lane. Otherwise, morning volume certainly busy out there, but if you spot something else, tell us toll-free at 1-833-NOW-SLOW. 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

0: Michael Bublé and everything. I suppose Michael Bublé is going to be coming out of his little hidey hole as we get closer and closer to the holidays, and he will be gracing us with his performances all over the place. It's the Morning Zoom with Andy and Jane. Before we get to the holidays, got to get through Thanksgiving and got to get through Halloween as well, coming up at the end of the month. This is a cool article from Reader's Digest, Jane. They have come out with the most popular Halloween costume since 1950 for every single year. So the year that you were born,
1: oh, really?
0: They have what the most popular Halloween costume
1: was. Lay it
0: was.
1: On me, 1965.
0: Oh, you know what? I underguessed. I had you at 1966. So
1: oh, bless your heart.
0: That. Who do you think it was? Who do, what, oh, do, what do you gosh. Think, 1965?
1: Richard Nixon? Maybe?
0: Oh, that's a good guess.
1: Yeah.
0: Good mask, right? No, it was a little more in the music world.
1: Oh, gosh. Elvis?
0: No, another good guess.
1: Mick Jagger.
0: Sonny and Cher.
1: Sonny and Cher, of course.
0: A nice couple costume,
1: yes,
0: Sonny and Cher.
1: They had just started out.
0: Mm-hmm. Exactly. So that's why they were so popular. Uh-huh. 1982, the year that I was born. I've already seen this, so I've already looked ahead. I know what it is. But Jane, what do you think it was? Think pop culture. Think big movies. Think what would be good for a costume. Any guesses?
1: Madonna?
0: She was a little bit later.
1: She was later, right? 84.
0: That's right. She
1: 84.
0: Was the most popular costume in
1: so
0: 84.
1: 82.
0: By the way, Richard Nixon was 1974.
1: Oh, 1974. Yeah, I'm getting my presidential eras mixed up. I was just little. Come on. 82.
0: Mm-hmm. Groundbreaking movie, won many Oscars, still popular to this day. Steven Spielberg, how's that?
1: Oh, E.T.?
0: E.T. was the most popular costume in 1982.
1: Oh, that was fun.
0: Did you go out as E.T.?
1: No.
0: Sonny and Cher, you were just born. So
1: in 1982, I was 17. You didn't go out for Halloween
0: sorry.
1: At 17.
0: You were too cool.
1: Are you really 17 years younger than me?
0: Well, last time I checked my birth certificate, 1983, the next year, Michael Jackson, then, 1984. Madonna.
1: Yeah.
0: What about your kids, Jane? Curious to know. Let's find out what the most popular costumes were when
1: your
0: kids
1: like
0: were born.
1: It was like people from video games, right? Who were those little guys?
0: Teletubbies?
1: No, they were post-Teletubbies.
0: Okay.
1: But who are the guys? Like, you know.
0: The guys. Oh, the guys, yes.
1: Big and yellow. Kookachoo, Pikachu, like
0: Pokemon.
1: Stuff, that
0: Pokemon.
1: Kind of stuff.
0: Well, what year was Jacob born?
1: He was born in 94.
0: 94, okay. So you're right about the yellow. It was Bart Simpson.
1: Oh,
0: Bart Simpson was the most popular costume
1: and
0: in
1: 96?
0: 1996. I'll give you one guess on this. Again, we're going back to the music world out of the UK. The biggest band out of the UK, 1996. They were groundbreaking. They really, really were.
1: I guess I was sleep deprived. I had two little kids.
0: Yeah.
1: I don't know. Help me.
0: The Spice Girls.
1: Oh, of course.
0: The Spice Girls. 1996. Most popular Halloween costume.
1: That's fun.
0: So there you go. Those are the most popular Halloween costumes back in the day. Reader's Digest if you want to check out the year that you were born. Let's head out to the roads now. One last check on Zoomer Radio traffic for the morning. Sway standing by. So is Johnny Nash. First, Spencer Costin. How's our Thursday morning commute?
2: Still a few problems on major morning routes, the same ones as last check. The eastbound 401 Express to Collector's Transfer at Nielsen. There is that stall in the right-hand lane. The westbound 401 Express approaching Port Union has a collision. Two right lanes are affected. And the northbound 400 Express at Highway 7 showing a stall in the right lane. Plenty of morning volume to tie you up out there right now, unfortunately, but no other problems to mention. If you spot something else, tell us toll-free at 1-833-NOW-SLOW. 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

0: That's Elton John, along with Kiki D, Don't Go Breaking My Heart. Johnny Nash in there, too, with I Can See Clearly Now. Yeah, right now at the Zoomerplex in Liberty Village, you can see very clear, beautiful blue skies as we enjoy some sunshine. Showers might move in a little bit later on this afternoon. Full weather coming up with Jane. Also coming up in the next hour, we've got Queen standing by, Rod Stewart, Bad Company, Stevie Wonder as well, and Celine Dion, too. It's a Morning Zoom with Andy and Jane.
1: Good morning. It is 9 o'clock and news time now on Zoomer Radio, Thursday, October 8th, 10 Celsius or 50 Fahrenheit to start. Today's high, 17. In the news, traffic congestion has become synonymous with Toronto, and a new poll reveals that about a quarter of residents identify it as the biggest problem that is affecting their quality of life in our city. The Nanos Research Survey was conducted in recent days and ahead of the October 26th municipal election and looked into the issues that are on top of voters' minds. It found 26% of respondents identified traffic as the single biggest problem impacting their quality of life in Toronto. During Wednesday's mayoral debate, the second head-to-head between incumbent Olivia Chow and challenger Brad Bradford, the main candidates were asked how to get Toronto moving.
2: Fixing TTC, getting more people on it, would actually get fewer cars on the road, which is why I capped the TTC fare so that more people are taking it. That's number one. Number two is that we can move forward with smart traffic lights, right, so that cars can go faster through any intersection, and better coordination of road closure.
3: I just heard a lot of status quo thinking, and I heard someone who's had the job for 3 years and hasn't done any of the things that you're talking about. Where are the smart lights? Why haven't we invested in Canadian technology? A company like MileVision out of Waterloo Region, 35% better intersection efficiency clearance. Why haven't we done a better job with construction and traffic coordination? Take everybody back to Mother's Day weekend. Mother's Day weekend, you had Barack Obama in town, you had Lionel Messi, you had three sold-out concerts at the RBC stage, you had the Blue Jays homestand, you had the inaugural game of our new women's basketball team, the Toronto Tempo, you had the Sporting Life 5K, and that was the weekend that you chose to close down the DVP and the Gardner. I can promise you this, I'll never do major road closures when we have major events going on. That's common sense.
1: After traffic, the new Nanos poll reveals housing costs, public safety and crime, property taxes, and the cost of groceries were the other top problems that Toronto voters say are hurting their quality of life. In a statement, Nanos Research Chief Data Scientist Nick Nanos says that while Toronto's mayoral race is unfolding against a backdrop of mounting affordability pressures, traffic tops the quality of life concerns of residents regardless of age and gender demographics. It was a big moment today for Toronto-born poet, classical scholar, and translator Anne Carson when the announcement for the Nobel Prize in Literature was made in Stockholm, Sweden.
4: The Nobel Prize in Literature 2026 is awarded to the Canadian author Anne Carson for her bold and inventive oeuvre that in playful dialogue with the classical tradition has created new forms for contemporary literature.
1: That is Swedish Academy Permanent Secretary Ingrid Carlberg with the good news. Anne Carson is renowned as a master of esoterica whose body of work constitutes a genre unto itself.

0: herself. She is the second Canadian woman to win the Nobel Literature Prize, following short story master Alice Munro's 2013 win. And Carson's more recent works include 2024's Wrong Norma, her first original work since 2016. The Mark Carney Liberals are facing criticism from many groups after announcing two significant decisions for the path forward in medically assisted dying. Justice Minister Sean Fraser announced on Wednesday, Ottawa will not allow people suffering solely from mental illness to access MAID. But he said the government does plan to decriminalize advance requests for people who are at risk of losing their capacity to consent. Opposition Conservative MP Michael Cooper accuses Fraser of sowing division by tying an indefinite pause on the mental illness expansion to the separate issue of advance requests, despite a looming March deadline. A statement from advocacy group Dying with Dignity Canada said it was a profoundly disappointing day. News now for those Canadian snowbirds who still own homes in Florida. A storm has strengthened into the first hurricane of the Atlantic season, as ABC News reporter Melissa Adon explains.
1: Millions bracing for Hurricane Isaias, expected to make landfall along the northern Gulf Coast late Friday or early Saturday, possibly as a Category 2 storm. With a storm surge of up to 7 feet and up to 10 inches of rain. Emergencies already declared in parts of Florida and Alabama.
0: That is Melissa Adon reporting. Hurricane Isaias is developing more than 4 months into the Atlantic hurricane season, nearly tying a 121-year-old record for the region's latest forming hurricane. On the world markets, Asian shares in the red today. European stocks also on the decline, as are U.S. futures. Price of Brent crude oil has jumped nearly 4% as rising tensions in the Middle East add to uncertainties over supplies. Regular gas in the GTA, by the way, priced at just under $1.86 a litre at most stations. And the Canadian dollar trading at 70.11 cents U.S. Zoomer Radio News Time 9:06. Zoomer Radio Toronto weather. It's beautiful out there right now. High of 17 expected with a mix of sun and clouds. There is a 40% chance of afternoon or evening showers with the risk of a thunderstorm in the afternoon. Overnight tonight, sky clears out, temp drops to 6, and then tomorrow starting out mainly sunny with clouds moving in during the afternoon and a high of 18. Right now we're at 10 Celsius or 50 Fahrenheit. I'm Jane Brown. 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

There's Chilliwack. That's The Arms of Mary. Queen, before that, You're My Best Friend, and Aha in there as well. Take On Me. On the Morning Zoom with Andy and Jane, welcome to your Thursday, October 8th, wherever you are and however you may be listening. Many thanks for making Zoomer Radio part of your day. We'll get up to a high of 17 today. There is a chance of showers. They're going to move through a little bit later on this morning, this afternoon, and they'll stay through the evening. But this morning, it's just going to be absolutely beautiful. It's beautiful right now in Liberty Village at the Zoomerplex. Blue skies all around. Tomorrow, increasing cloudiness as the day goes on. So we'll start sunny, getting up to a high of 18. And then Saturday, a mix of sun and cloud and a high of 20. Looking a little bit further ahead, our Thanksgiving Sunday looks like 20 again, but chance of showers. That's a ways away. Not going to worry about that right now. Right now in downtown Toronto, it's mainly sunny and 13 degrees. Still to come, Rod Stewart is standing by, Bad Company, Stevie Wonder, Tom Jones, Madonna as well, my goodness, and Celine Dion now. Maybe her biggest song? Certainly from a massive movie, This Is My Heart Will Go On. The Titanic soundtrack from 1998 on the Morning Zoom with Andy and Jane.

Love the sounds of Bad Company. From 1975, Feel Like Making Love. Rod Stewart in there as well, Forever Young, and Celine Dion too. My Heart Will Go On the Morning Zoom with Andy and Jane. Go to zoomerradio.ca right now. Don't waste any time. Don't do it later. Go right now and check out our Muskoka Bracebridge contest to win a memorable stay at the Quality Inn Riverside Bracebridge, situated on the banks of the scenic Muskoka River. 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The colors up in Muskoka, absolutely. 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A Muskoka River Bracebridge getaway could be yours from Quality Inn Riverside Bracebridge and, of course, Zoomer Radio. Still to come, we've got Madonna on the way, Tom Jones, Stevie Wonder as well, plus how to avoid talking politics during your Thanksgiving dinner. Just don't invite your overly opinionated uncle. That's a good start. We'll get into that, too, on the way. Colin James now, Shirley, on the Morning Zoom with Andy and Jane. Happy Thursday.

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0: That's Madonna, Papa Don't Preach. Tom Jones in there as well. She's a lady. And Stevie Wonder too, My Cherie Amour. On the morning Zoom with Andy and Jane, still to come, Lighthouse, Great Big Sea, and we'll check in with Libby, find out what's coming up on Fight Back today, Jane.
1: So at your Thanksgiving table, if you know that you have guests with opposing political views, I think probably the best thing to do is when everybody arrives, just say, no politics, no election talk.
0: Yeah, good luck with that. You've already opened the door, right? The person's probably going to be like, why, you got a problem with my political views?
1: Well, there you go. That. Yeah. No, I mean, that's the extreme scenario, yeah, right? Yeah. Because presumably the people you have around your Thanksgiving table are like-minded. They're your loved ones. They're your family members.
0: Not even like-minded. You just have the maturity to be able to, okay, that person thinks differently than me, and yeah, I don't really care. I like them. I love them anyway.
1: But I've been at family gatherings, not very often, but where a couple of people, it starts to get a bit tense, yeah, right? Because the viewpoints are different and people are passionate and they've had a couple of glasses of wine.
0: Yeah, that's it.
1: Right?
0: Yeah, maybe you just need to keep your overly opinionated uncle away from the booze.
1: That's right. Do you have this overly opinionated uncle you've been talking about all morning?
0: Yeah, in my head, I've got one person in mind. No, not really. It's more of a cousin. No, no, not really. But it's just reality, right? There's right. 8 billion people on Earth that people are going to have different opinions.
1: Yeah. You know, I think most people just want the best for our society, but we see maybe different ways that that can be accomplished.
0: Yeah.
1: You know, I'm kind of lucky having been in the news business for 40 some years. People ask me, they don't ask me what I think, they say, what do you think is going to happen?
0: Oh,
1: or what are the issues? Or who's getting the most traction? Or who's leading? So I get those kind of questions. Mm-hmm. I don't get who are you going to vote for, right? People then inevitably, once they've asked that question, they kind of let their colors show, right? Yep. Well, I like so-and-so, mm-hmm, and I like such-and-such, and on it goes. But yeah, it's just best, just if you feel a little bit of tension rising, crack a joke.
0: Yeah.
1: Right?
0: Yeah, exactly.
1: Because who needs that?
0: No, it's not worth it. It's just not worth it. I'm lucky enough, I've never had a meal ruined by political talk, but certainly things can get, you know, can get heated, it can get awkward.
1: And
0: kind of just puts this cloud over the meal or over the gathering, and then everybody kind of suffers and people have to tiptoe around and walk on eggshells and all that sort of stuff.
1: Yeah, I mean, you have stuff to talk about with your significant other when you get back in the car, that's for sure. But while you're all sitting around the table, I mean, the other thing too is think about the person who's hosting and the efforts they've extended.
0: Yeah.
1: And if you start to make it awkward or you have these political discussions where you have opposing views, you know what? It's not fair to the person who's putting on the event. A lot of work goes into hosting a Thanksgiving.
0: Absolutely.
1: Yeah.
0: There's also other things to talk about other than politics, right? There's a billion other things that you can be talking about that are way more enjoyable, maybe not as consequential, but they're going to bring much more joy to your life than political talk. Focus on those things, especially for a holiday family gathering. That seems like a lot more fun to me than talking about whatever political stance somebody has.
1: And if you can't think of something funny to say to break the tension, talk about the food.
0: Yes.
1: Oh, this stuffing is so good.
0: Yes, anything. We are telling you, talk about anything other than politics around the Thanksgiving table.
1: I mean, it's kind of inevitable, but let's put it all in perspective. Everybody gets a vote.
0: Yep.
1: You get to vote who you want to vote for. That is the beauty of our democracy. But you start convincing somebody else and start getting tense, that's a slippery slope.
0: Yeah, that's the other thing. You're not going to change anybody's mind at the Thanksgiving table either.
1: No.
0: Yeah, but you're right. It is inevitable because, Thanksgiving Monday is 2 weeks away from municipal elections. So, yeah, it'll probably come up. And if it does, well, good luck to you.
1: That's right. Have another piece of pie.
0: Yeah. Lighthouse on the way. Great Big Sea now. People will have a difference of opinion on the piece of pie, too. Oh, I like pumpkin. Well, I like peach. Ordinary day. It's a morning Zoom with Andy and Jane.

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0: There's Lighthouse, One Fine Morning, and Great Big Sea before that. Ordinary Day on the Morning Zoom with Andy and Jane. Getting you set now for the top 10 at 10 with Robbie Lane as we turn our attention now to Fight Back with Libby Znaimer. It's a Thursday. So as we do every Thursday, we'll start things off with our Tune Into the Town panel where we focus on all things municipal. And Libby, we're, what, 2.5 weeks away now from municipal elections all over the province. You'll no doubt be talking about the big races, certainly Mississauga, Hamilton, and of course, right here in Toronto.
1: Yes, and there's another thing. So I made my first ever political contribution, and it was to support our friend and colleague, Tasha Carradine, who's running for school board trustee.
0: Nice.
1: And I had assumed that the rules for making a donation to a municipal race were the same as they were federally. Well, they are not, Andy. And boy, I'm wondering how many city staff are needed here for the bureaucratic process. So first you have to get an official receipt. I got a receipt that said this is not an official receipt. Once you do that, you have to ask for a pretty complicated form. Once you get the form, you have to fill out the form. And then you have to submit the application. And if all goes well and you didn't make any mistakes, you may get a rebate in, drum roll, 2028.
0: You know, it's funny. They should be paying you, Libby. Yes, you're donating to them, but you're doing all the work, it seems.
1: Yes. So, I mean...
0: If you've got a spare 3 hours, you can make a donation to your local city councilor and do all the paperwork, too. Sounds like fun.
1: Yeah. I love paperwork.
0: So municipal politics.

0: definitely going to be front and center on today's agenda. Fight Back with Libby Znaimer. Always lots to talk about. Looking forward to the show, Libby, as always, after the noon news. Thank you very much.
1: Thank you.
0: Always lots to talk about when the focus is municipal politics.

0: storm this afternoon into the evening. In the news, it's all about offering solutions. With 2.5 weeks left in the Toronto mayoral election campaign, pollster Nick Nano says voters want to hear how Olivia Chow and Brad Bradford plan to address issues important to Torontonians. A new Nano's poll reveals traffic congestion is the single biggest issue hurting quality of life for a quarter of the city's residents, while following close behind are housing costs, public safety and crime, property taxes, and the cost of groceries. And with Brad Bradford polling just a few points behind incumbent Olivia Chow among decided and leaning voters, Nick Nano says Bradford needs to be the candidate with the answers.
1: He's got to come forth with solutions. It's basically as simple as that. You know, everybody complains about what happens, but people want to hear solutions. They want to hear solutions from Olivia Chow, and they want to hear solutions from Brad Bradford. So it is incomplete just for him to kind of gripe and complain about the last number of years and the state of the city. He has to come forth with solutions to kind of to connect with those voters who are still trying to figure out who they're going to vote for in this upcoming municipal election.
0: Right now, Nano says it's Scarborough that has the highest number of undecided voters, where he says people feel the most amount of disconnect with the issues. As we've been reporting, Canada's Anne Carson has won the Nobel Prize in Literature, as announced this morning in Stockholm, Sweden. The 76-year-old modernist poet, translator, classics scholar, and member of the Order of Canada has been recognized for her bold and inventive writings that have created new forms for contemporary literature. Ingrid Carlberg, permanent secretary of the Swedish Academy, says she was able to speak with Anne Carson to tell her about the win.
2: We didn't have so much time to speak, and all she could had time to tell me was that she is for the moment in Iceland, where she's listening to the wind. She was taken by surprise, but very happy. I could hear that in her voice.
0: Anne Carson is now the third Canadian to be awarded the prize, given to a living writer for outstanding career contributions in literature. The Toronto-born writer has earned high international recognition before, receiving the Lannan Literary Award for Poetry, the T.S. Eliot Prize, and a Guggenheim Fellowship, among other honors. Respiratory illness season seems to be getting an early start across the GTA, with doctors reporting an uptick in flu and other respiratory viruses, even as temperatures outside remain relatively mild. Dr. Elisa Naiman practices family medicine in Toronto and told Zoomer Radio's Fight Back with Libby Znaimer she is seeing this firsthand.
3: There's a lot of people coughing, and there's a lot of people that are sick. I saw 2-3 people yesterday. Every day now I'm seeing people who are sick and are unwell. And this has been for the last 3 weeks. So it is early this year. So I encourage everybody that as the rollout starts to happen, that everybody should go and get your COVID vaccine, and you should go and get your flu shot.
0: Dr. Naiman says more than likely she will receive a shipment of flu and COVID vaccines next Thursday, with the rollout for the general population expected to begin October 26th. Nationally, Canada's flu test positivity rate has climbed to 3.7%, although the 5% mark is generally considered the start of the official flu season. Doctors say H1N1 is currently the dominant flu strain. In business news, a new report from Deloitte Canada suggests oil producers have not been betting on the high crude prices driven by the Middle East war sticking around. The consulting firm, drawing on data from Stats Canada, says oil producers in this country saw a 68% surge in operating profits between the first and second quarters of this year. But that windfall has not led to a similar surge in spending, with the sector's capital expenditures rising by a more tepid 7% to $11 billion in that time frame. The authors of the Deloitte report say it's clear producers are prioritizing drilling where there's a quick payoff, and that they see the current price environment as temporary or uncertain. But Andrew Botterill, who leads the firm's oil, gas, and chemicals practice, says significantly

0: long-term growth may be coming. A new export pipeline has been proposed to the British Columbia coast, and the Mark Carney Liberals have made moves to simplify the regulatory process, roll back Trudeau-era environmental policies, and expand investment tax perks. Now to the market numbers. New trading day underway. TSX is up 57 points to 35,099. The Dow Jones is down 56 points to 51,123. The NASDAQ is down 162 to 27,376. And the Canadian dollar is trading at 70.20 cents U.S. Zoomer Radio News Time 10:05. Zoomer Radio Toronto weather. Mix of sun and clouds. 40% chance of afternoon or evening showers, risk of a thunderstorm as well. Breezy today with a high of 17. Overnight, sky clears out, temperature drops to 6. Tomorrow, mainly sunny in the morning, more clouds in the afternoon with a high of 18 degrees. Right now, we're at 15 Celsius or 59 Fahrenheit. I'm Jane Brown. Thanks for stopping by. 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

Consumer Radio in the top 10 at 10, and welcome in. I'm Robbie, and I'm happy to be playing you the top 10 songs from this day in 1979. As we count you down from 10 to 1, the number 10 song was Earth, Wind, and Fire, and After the Love is Gone, number 10. It would get to number 2 because, I mean, it's Earth, Wind, and Fire. Why wouldn't it? Joe Jackson, he got a really good one here, number 9. Is She Really Going Out With Him?

Joe Jackson with the number 9 song on this day in 1979. Is she really going out with him? Well, it would make sense that I would play you number 8 and 7 in the next set, because we just played 10 and 9. So I think we'll keep it sensible and do that. There's a country

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13: 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I'm Gene Stevens, saluting Paul Simon for his 85th birthday with songs from across his incredibly long and productive career. 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

devil went down to Georgia. He was looking for a soul to steal. He was in a bind because he was way behind and he was willing to make a deal. When he came across this young man sawing on a fiddle and playing it hot, and the devil jumped up on a hickory stump and said, "Boy, let me tell you what. I guess you didn't know it, but I'm a fiddle player too. And if you'd care to take a dare, I'll make a bet with you. 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

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Johnny said, "Devil, just come on back if you ever want to try again. 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

0: Cars right there and Let's Go, the number 7 song on this day in 79, and Charlie Daniels Band, The Devil Went Down to Georgia at number 8. That would go to number 1. Coming up, 654 and a great song from Knack, The Knack, and LRB and Supertramp. So three good ones sitting at the 654 position on this day in 1979.
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Knack right there on a number one song for them. This day in 79, though, it was sitting at number five. Supertramp before the Knack and Goodbye Stranger. And talk about number four. Nice sound to the Little River Band. This is it.

0: Little River Band, LRB, as they became known, at the number four spot, Lonesome Loser, number four this day in 1979. So Kiss is in the next set. I'm going to play you 3-2-1, and I think you will like all of them because, well, they're 3-2-1.
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Kiss had the number three song on this day in 1979, I Was Made for Loving You. And this one from Robert Palmer, number two.

0: Robert Palmer with the number two song on this day in 1979. Bad Case of Lovin' You. So number one, an amazing sounding group because they were so unique. They were different than anybody else, and that's what makes them special. They have the number one song this day in 79, and it's coming next.
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2: And so the top 10 and 10 today have been from this day in 1979. I've played them all except the number one song, which belongs to the Electric Light Orchestra, which you have to admit had a very different sound than most other bands of the day. And here is proof of that. Number one, this day in 79.

Zoomer Radio, welcome in. It's Robbie Remembers the 11 a.m. Power Hour and Billy Ocean giving us a start with Caribbean Queen or Caribbean Queen, a number one song. This one is number one as well in 1999. I love it. It's Savage Garden.

0: Claudia Barry sweeping the dance craze clubs everywhere in the world with that song. And I got to know her when she was just a very young girl and a dancer on a television program that I was hosting called It's Happening. And finally, in the final season of that show, she did start singing. And we just thought, holy smokes, we didn't know she could sing like this. And there she is with this gigantic worldwide hit, Boogie Woogie Oogie Oogie Dance and Shoes. Okay, I got mine on. Phil and Alan are in the next set.
1: 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I usually give him a snack. The other day, he asked me if he could have another granola bar to take home. Not for himself. For his little sister, he said. Because she might be hungry.
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0: Class Tiger right there, and I'm still searching. Phil Collins, number one, Against All Odds, just before that. So Jay Giles' band, great sounding on Centerfold, so I think I'm going to play it for you. And let me see if there's something I know that you'll love coming up shortly. Yeah, there are a couple that you will, and I'm just hoping you hang around long enough because they're on the way.
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0: One of Canada's best, Ian Thomas right there in Painted Ladies. And just before Ian, we heard Taylor Dane and Love Will Lead You Back. And Jay Giles' band kicked off the set with Centerfold. Well, the 11 a.m. Robbie Remembers Power Hour is not finished. I got more, and it's on the way right after we do this.
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Something special about Alanna Miles, and we all know it because we loved her music. Love Is, Peaches and Herb before that, a big kind of comeback song for them.

0: Reunited in 79, and John Cicada before that, Just Another Day. I've got another one that I think you'll like coming up after we do this.
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And the Robbie Remembers Power Hour coming to a close, but I won't be gone for long. I have some deliveries to make this afternoon, and then I'll be back with the 60s at 6. Robbie Lane gone for now. You be careful. I'll be back.

Good afternoon. I'm Jeremy Logan with your 12 o'clock Zoomer Radio News. A mix of sun and cloud for your Thursday, October 8th. A chance of showers, a high of 19 degrees. Right now, it's 16 degrees Celsius in Toronto, 61 Fahrenheit. In the news, as the municipal election campaign enters its final

final weeks, with the two main contenders for the city's top job slated for a midday debate today. A new poll is offering a detailed snapshot of what's on Toronto voters' minds. The Nanos Research Survey finds traffic congestion is the single biggest quality of life problem for 20

0: the city. A Forum Research poll conducted October 6th puts Chow at 46% among decided and leaning voters, with Bradford at 42%, a much narrower gap than in earlier surveys. The union representing workers at the Stelco steel plant in Hamilton says the company has started issuing individual layoff notices, with more expected before the end of the week. President of United Steelworkers Local 1005, Ron Wells, says the layoff of up to 500 workers is expected to roll out gradually.
1: The layoff is going to be over a three-week period. So it's like 90 this week, 80 the following week, then 150 or so the third week.
0: Industry Minister Melanie Joly has threatened legal action against Stelco owner Cleveland Cliffs if it fails to provide a plan outlining how it will honor the job commitments made when it acquired the steel operations in 2024. Ottawa's budget watchdog says the federal government's gas tax pause gives households that earn the most a bigger break at the pump. In a new report, the parliamentary budget officer says the pause will save the average family $276 over the year as long as it remains in place. But the PBO notes those savings are greater for families in higher tax brackets, while households in the lowest income quintile can expect to save just half the average. The federal government temporarily suspended the federal excise tax on gasoline, diesel, and jet fuel in April, then announced last month it would extend that pause into 2027. Today on Zoomer Radio's Fight Back with Libby Znaimer, right after the news, Libby is joined by the Tune Into the Town panel, the latest on the municipal campaign trail. Together, Libby and the panel unpack this multifaceted and all-encompassing matter and more. Later in the show, the federal government planning to indefinitely exclude people whose sole condition is mental illness from accessing medical assistance in dying. And someone wants to be Toronto City Councillor for Ward 9 Davenport. Who is it? Well, you'll have to tune in to find out. As always, we want you to get in on the action, so get in line now by calling one of ours, 416-360-0740, or toll-free, 1-866-740-4740. International news, a powerful Russian-guided bomb explosion has killed 30 people and wounded at least 18 others in eastern Ukraine. Ukrainian authorities say the attacks include a strike on a public bus and have worsened power outages in the capital, Kyiv. It's led to public transport stoppages in two industrialized cities in the country's east. Ukrainian President Volodymyr Zelensky has warned of escalating missile and drone attacks as winter nears and has appealed for more defense support from NATO countries. Zoomer Radio weather, a mix of sun and cloud for your Thursday, October 8th. A chance of showers, a high of 19 degrees. Partly cloudy tonight, still chance of showers, a low of 6. Tomorrow, a sun cloud mix and a high of 18. Right now, it is 16 degrees Celsius in Toronto, 61 Fahrenheit. I'm Jeremy. I'm Logan, and you're listening to Zoomer Radio.
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3: Good afternoon and welcome. It's Thursday, time to talk about all things municipal. And the news out of the new Nanos poll that congestion tops the list of things that voters are mad about. Well, that will give me an opportunity to vent about the difficult ridiculousness of trying to leave Liberty Village in a car at the end of the day. And this is a problem that would be fairly easily remedied, and it has been in the past. And the previous left-wing councillor who was there when it was fixed was not quite as bad as Asma Malik, whose office does not return calls, certainly not to people who are here in businesses. Well, I'll get to the details. And at the higher mayoral level, after years of promises, I want to hear why the particular promise of getting traffic lights synchronized and changed, what's the problem with that? Why hasn't it happened already? Nobody has been able to tell me that, because I think it should be easy enough. And the race seems to be narrowing, that according to the latest polling, since Chris Alexander left the race. My own feeling is that really that's not going to have very much impact at the ballot box. The only impact that I can see is that it has enabled head-to-head debating between the two front runners, which is the incumbent Olivia Chow

0: and Brad Bradford, and to me, that is useful. And speaking of head-to-head butting, there's more nastiness in Mississauga. So, people, please call and let us know what you think, and especially our traffic and affordability, your main issues wherever you are. So, the numbers, 866-740-4740. That is also our text line, our long-distance phone line, 416-360-0740.
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0: And now I'd like to welcome Toronto City Councillors John Burnside, Ward 6, Don Valley East, James Pasternak. John is Ward 16, Don Valley East. James is Ward 6, York Centre, and former Toronto City Councillor Karen Stintz. Hello and welcome.
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0: So does it surprise anybody that congestion is at the top of the list of things that wreck people's quality of life? John?
3: No, I don't think so. But I think the challenge still remains, how does anyone actually fix it? Because there are a lot of things that go into congestion. One is too many people driving, not enough people taking transit, you know, bike lanes add to that. Signal synchronization, and that even though it's a number one concern, I don't think any candidate really has the credibility. And this isn't a knock on Brad or the mayor or whatever, but I just don't think any politician has the credibility that their people think they're going to fix it. Because every politician has talked about gridlock, and you look at every councillor's and mayoral candidate's platform, it's all about gridlock, and it has been. Pardon me, has been for years, and really nothing's changed.
0: Okay, can someone explain to me, I keep hearing about the allegedly simple solution of synchronizing the lights. I know there are some days when I drive in and I got every green light, life is good. And there are some days when I get a red light every few feet, like every short city block. That I can't see that helps anybody. Like, what is the big problem about doing something about the lights? James, you're nodding your head.
2: Well, I just want to address the first part, the traffic congestion, and my big beef are unjustified lane closures and abandoned construction sites. And a lot of the problem centers around small construction projects or big construction projects where they're putting up the orange barriers unnecessarily and leaving them up all weekend, even though there's no work, no materials, no equipment inside. And this is going to be a priority for me in the next term, should I be reelected, to create a situation in which we penalize construction companies for putting up these barriers unnecessarily. The synchronized lights, I'm not an expert in synchronized lights, but I will say one thing. That was supposed to be a John Tory priority. So they took him on a tour of the command center. And basically what was needed was an entire rework of the command center, the transportation command center, the hardware, the software, the staffing. And I believe it was just too momentous a task to get done at that time. And then it got put on the back burner. That's my understanding of why we don't have synchronized traffic lights the way other cities do.
0: Karen?
4: Well, I learn something new every day. James, I didn't actually know that. I do know that we have a traffic control center, and it is, you sort of wonder, does it move the traffic or does it just look at what's happening and
0: just
4: laugh?
0: Just a minute. We do, Karen, we have a traffic czar.
4: And we have a traffic czar, a transportation czar.
0: Right. And what does he do for, I think he makes like at least $200,000 a year.
4: Yeah. And
0: maybe it's a no-show job.
4: Or maybe he can't get to work. It's too congested. I don't know.
2: He's stuck in traffic.
0: He can't get to the command center. So I know I keep apologizing. I shouldn't make things about me, but I do. And Liberty Village. So we work here. We never get the time of day from the counselor. One of my thoughts is maybe we should call Asma Malik's office and say we need her to do something about Gaza. Maybe she'll return the call. But there's this pedestrian footbridge on a street called Douro, and that area has been closed literally for years at a time. And that used to be the way you could go around and head north legally, right? Because under the bridge, I think it's Sudbury, it's illegal to make a left turn, and there is no other legal left turn during rush hour until Bathurst. And it's a nightmare getting there, and when you get there, it's even worse. So previously, when this Douro Street was literally closed for years, they made it legal to turn there, but it is no longer legal. And I remember talking to somebody from the city, and I can't remember who it was. I tend to tune out when they just start a litany of excuses, but isn't something like that basic thing that a city councilor could maybe return a call or get involved in or understand that doing that just makes things more congested for everybody? James.
2: Yeah, so one thing I will touch on, which you've kind of mentioned, is right-hand turn lanes. And when the TTC bought articulated buses, they no longer wanted the smaller lay-bys. And they wanted the right-hand turn lanes taken out as well because they wanted jump lanes. So we did Wilson Avenue a number of years ago. And then I woke up one morning and the right-hand turn lanes were all gone. And I confronted transportation on it asking why that was done. And TTC had asked for it. So a lot of the problem does rest with transportation. When it comes to micro transportation decisions, it's usually driven by some local residents. And the counselor does react to it, to the request, rightly or wrongly. Sometimes they say no, but this could be that situation in which local pressure actually resulted in a poor transportation management decision, and that happens all the time. We are flooded with requests for speed humps, signalized intersections, crossing guards. Everything possible to slow down traffic. And this is from local residents. And we don't say yes to everything, but many times we do.
0: But this is like you can't get out of Liberty Village. And I know yesterday Brad Bradford made an announcement to get rid of the bus right-of-way in Scarborough. And I'm thinking, what about the one down here in Bathurst? Because it's the only place you can turn left to get out of Liberty Village. And it's a nightmare. It's dangerous because people, if you are staying legally in your lane, other people in your lane or even Vespas and Uber drivers get really fed up and they start trying to get through to the red bus lanes, which they do, and they weave in and out of it very unpredictably. Has anybody noticed this, Karen?
4: Yeah, I do. I think that James has kind of highlighted what the issue is and that some of these local matters are dealt with by the local councillor and we don't have...
0: Or not really, dealt with.
4: Or not dealt with by the local councillor, and we don't have anybody that has line of sight on how the whole city functions. Because it's a system. It's a transportation system. And we can't manage traffic ward by ward. You have to manage it across the city as a whole. And even our transportations are, or traffic czar or whatever, you know, they are also limited by what the council's willing to agree to. Because if we made some changes around parking on arterial roads, if we made changes around even where Ubers can drop off and pick up, because it actually makes no sense that an Uber is able to block an entire lane for a drop off or a pickup. That makes no sense.
0: Ubers, like, they don't care what's legal and what's not legal.
4: They don't care what's legal or what's not. And so there are things that we can do. You know, again, if our transportation management system at a minimum needs to be updated so that it can function with synchronized lights, like, that should be a yesterday decision. Like, I don't know why that's not being made. And then the construction needs to be coordinated. There also needs to be, as we've talked about, you know, consequences for blocking lanes beyond what you need for construction purposes. Like in New York, they build very differently than how we build in Toronto. You cannot take a lane in New York City and keep it with cones there for 6 to 8 months without any activity. It's too expensive. It's prohibitive. And so those are the kinds of aggressive things that we need to do to manage traffic. And

0: We saw during FIFA that actually people could move around the city. Now, it was in part because, you know, maybe it was in part because people decided to stay home because they thought they'd have too much traffic to deal with. But we, during that time, we did enforce our parking laws. We did enforce, parking and making sure that people were not where they were supposed to be. And we were getting the roads cleared off and people could move around our city. So we can do it. It's just we need to be intentional and we need to have people with a bigger vision around transportation management making these decisions.
1: Yeah, I mean, if you're talking about construction coordination, I'm trying to remember how far back mayors have been talking about it. It's a very long time, and you know, I don't know why anybody would frankly believe any of them, but let's move along to the alleged big news, which was Chris Alexander dropping out of the race. John, do you think that will have an impact? Is it having an impact?
2: Yeah, I do, Libby, and for the reason that you mentioned, Chris Alexander was muddying the waters. It made everything somewhat opaque, and it also took away the actual speaking time of the other two candidates. Everyone had basically a third of the time to answer. Now they have half the time, 50% of the time. So that gives some, I think, one contestant, Brad, more opportunity to hit some knockout punches, and I think it gives the mayor, Olivia Chow, more opportunity to make mistakes. And because she is not good in debates. I've watched some or heard the highlights of some of these debates. He's done a good job, but he needs to be a little more. He needs more of a knockout punch. And I think the mayor has, thrown some lob balls there, and he's hit some singles. And I think he needs to hit a home run with some of the mistakes she's made. But absolutely, I think this impacts the race hugely because now it's one or the other. And it's, you know, Chris Alexander, I noticed him. Some of the things he said were reasonable.
1: Yeah.
2: And some of the times he went after Brad Bradford. And so it really kind of confused the situation. And now it's you can choose from A or you can choose from B.
1: Okay, but Karen, so he has to hit a knockout punch, but the other things I keep hearing about him is that he has to seem less angry.
0: Yeah, I don't know what that is about. I got to be honest with you, because he doesn't come across to me as an angry person. He comes across to me as a person who's dedicated to making sure the city is ambitious in its intent and moves and works for those who live here. And the other thing I find interesting is that, you know, when people are asked what are their top issues, they talk about congestion, crime, and affordability. And those are the three things that he's been hammering since his campaign began. So he's clearly on the pulse of what Torontonians are frustrated about. So I do find it interesting that dynamic exists. And then there's the question of motivation and whether voters are motivated enough for change. And, you know, certainly I think that there are those in the city that are agitating for change and are very motivated for change. And then there's others that are just busy trying to make ends meet, living their life, getting their kids to school, that, you know, have a sense that things are amiss, but are they going to make time to go vote? I don't know. But what I do think is that with Chris out of the race, it does create a more stark choice between whether you are happy with the way things are or whether you want to see change. And the change is represented by Brad. And I also think that as he gains momentum, even if it's incremental, I think that's where the undecideds will go. When it comes to voting day, they're going to go to where the momentum is.
1: Before we move along to James, John, I have to note that Brad did take your advice from last week to loosen up or even look a little looser. He, for the most part, got rid of the ties, got rid of the really tight jackets that show how ripped he is. That alone made him look more relaxed. So I guess John is an unpaid consultant here on the wardrobe issue.
2: It's probably the first advice of mine that anyone's taken. So, I'm not worth a lot. But I will say, and I will disagree with Karen, and I said this to Brad. I said, bald guys automatically look angry. And, you know, you think of all the, I forget the singer from Midnight Oil. Think of all the guys with shaved heads. They already have an intensity to them. And so Brad needs to work over.

0: overtime to compensate for the for that. And it's just the reality of people look at people. And Brad, I say, he's a very articulate guy. He's a very smart guy. He needs to smile more. That's my next advice, is to smile more.
1: Looking at the top of your head, John.
0: Well, I know. That's why
1: Does that qualify as what?
0: Oh, absolutely. That, I'm talking from experience, Libby, and that's why I smile so much. I'm just sort of projecting my life here. And so, you know, Brad actually, when I ran in 2022, he came out and canvassed with me, and he was amazing. High energy, friendly at the door. But I just don't think it's translating as much on the screen. Now, Anthony Fury was actually the opposite when I've watched him. On the big screen, he came across very polished and very comfortable. At the door, not so much. So, you know, we all have strengths. We all have weaknesses. But polling shows that, you know, Brad needs to just be a little more likable.
1: Okay, well, the other thing I have to say is that when I see, and I have seen, candidates with obvious, male candidates, with obvious hair enhancement, I don't like it.
2: You don't like the plugs, Libby?
1: I certainly don't like the toupees. Oh, God, some of them are so bad. And before
0: how many
1: that,
0: women colored their hair?
1: Come on, Libby.
0: You got to be fair. How many women color their hair?
1: Oh, almost all women. The coloring. If I was about to say, when women color their hair, we spend a little money on it. And there was a while when guys were dyeing their hair blonde, but it looked like the dog peed on it. Like, people, you've got to go to a professional. Let's get back to more important conversations, James. So what is your take on the impact, such as it is, of Chris leaving the race?
3: Well, there's not much more I can add to the debate other than some of his votes will go to Brad. Some of his votes were parked there because they couldn't stand the current mayor and they couldn't stand Brad. But there's no doubt that Brad is a net beneficiary of Chris Alexander pulling out. If there's any wiggle room in people's donation limits, if they're still under the $5,000 for all candidates, Brad might be able to pick up a little more money. And of course, the debates are cleaner. I just wanted to add to the female feminist element of our discussion here, and I should point out that our feminist mayor is pushing out Diane Sachs with her son, and Natalie Johnson, the leading candidate in the Beach. If a couple of other female candidates lose, we will have probably the least representation of women on council in 3 decades. So, not sure how much of a feminist she is to throw Diane Sachs and Natalie Johnson under the bus, but clearly she's not there for those female candidates.
1: Well, she's more of an NDPer. I'm going to take a call, and you mentioned contributions. I want to get to that in a minute. Let's take a call from Annie in Toronto. Hi, Annie. Annie, are you there?
4: Can you hear me?
1: Yes, go ahead. You're on the air, Annie.
4: Perfect. I want to chime in on the fact about the smiling for Brad. I think at the end of the day, we need a mayor who does smile. But the more important thing that I want to say, as somebody who lives in Toronto, raising children in Toronto, we want someone who can take care of Toronto. And the current mayor is smiling a lot, but there's a lot of crime and there's a lot of traffic and people don't feel safe. So we need to feel safe in the city of Toronto. And our taxes, which have been raised over and over and over again, are not taking care of that. So I'm hoping the new mayor will take care of that.
1: Okay. Thank you for that, Annie. And one of the big questions is to Mayor Chow is, she's raised taxes 20%. Where did that money go? But I want to talk about contributions because, as I mentioned in the morning, I made my first ever contribution to a municipal race to support a friend. My sometime guest host, Tasha Carradine, is running for city council. So I had assumed that the rules were the same about getting a tax break. Not so. So I got a receipt. The receipt in big letters said, this is not an official receipt. And we looked up the rules. First, you need to get an official receipt. Then you have to request a form to request a rebate. The form is long and complicated. You have to fill out the form correctly. It has to be approved. And then, drum roll, you may get a rebate in 2028.
3: Well,
2: that's for the TDSB, right?
3: I don't know. I'm not sure who's going first.
1: I'm assuming it's the same for the TDSB as it is for counselors, but James,
2: oh,
1: you
2: know. Tasha Carradine? For Tasha?
1: Yeah. I gave Tasha.
2: Yeah, so she's running for the TDSB. Yeah. No, the council rebates are more straightforward.
1: Oh, they are?
2: Yeah.
3: Yeah. No, they're a very simple form. A receipt is generated, and then a form that donors give is signed and then mailed off to the city for the rebate. The rebate should be sent out probably by the first quarter of 2027. I don't know whether it's 2028. You do not get any rebate for a TDSB candidate. It's only really for the councillors.
1: Really?
3: And that's because we're not covered under the Income Tax Act. There are no official parties, political parties at City Hall. So they created this rebate program in which people get up to sometimes over half their money back as a rebate rather than clipping it. They're not allowed to clip it to their income tax return. This was a way to make elections more viable, bring in more candidates, make our democracy flourish. You cannot run elections without money, and this was a way to juice candidates who have the ability of raising money.
1: Wait. Let's go back. So as cumbersome as I thought that system was, you're saying that when it comes to supporting a school board candidate, there is no rebate.
3: Hate to say it, Libby, but the school board candidates, the Toronto District School Board does not participate in this program, which I believe, John, correct me if I'm wrong, costs about $12 million a year. But the city council and the mayor candidates are eligible for this program, not TDSB candidates.
0: Okay. So, Libby,
3: yes. You did a good thing.
1: Okay, I love her dearly, so whatever.
0: I'll be short and to the point. So it's meant, as James says, it's meant to mirror the federal program, and where people can get up to 75% back. So what happens after the election? The candidate mails out the form fully signed, and all the donor has to do is sign the form and mail it off. About a year later, they will receive a check in the mail from the city, depending on their donation, anywhere from 50 to 75% back. It actually helps challengers more than it helps incumbents, because a challenger, it is hard to get your message out there without spending a lot of money. And to raise money, people don't want to give $500. Or $200, but they're happy to give the equivalent of $100 with the rebate. So when I was a challenger, and not the incumbent, that was very beneficial to my campaigns.
1: Okay, I have to keep that in mind. Thanks so much. We're getting down to the wire. We'll talk again soon. Thank you, Karen Stintz, John Burnside, and James Pasternak. And we'll be back after a short break. We'll talk about a big decision on MAID, medical assistance in dying.
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5: Welcome back. Well, it looks like a crucial issue has been resolved, at least for the foreseeable future. Federal government plans to exclude people whose sole condition is mental illness from accessing medical assistance in dying, and the Liberals will table legislation to that effect. The decision comes nearly 4 months after a parliamentary committee urged the government to do that. And that's partly because there's no consensus among psychiatrists about when a mental condition is irremediable. And the bill will also include a pathway to allow those with incurable and intolerable illnesses to request medical assistance in dying in advance. I've got questions about that. But right now I am joined by George Avrakis, a professor at the University of Quebec and a clinical psychologist. Hello.
6: Hello.
5: Okay, so what is your reaction? Is this the right decision?
6: I think so. I have to say I'm relieved. After reading the report already, I originally had that a good feeling that the government would follow the recommendations. So I'm very glad of this decision.
5: Because I think a lot of the groundswell to include that was from Quebec. And a lot of people argue that why should people with mental, if we say it's a disease like another, but on the other hand, there's no consensus about how to figure out when a condition is not fixable.
6: Well, exactly right about that. And I have to just specify that in Quebec, in 2021, the report that came out was saying no mental illness for MAID. So that was already had been decided. So, and as for the federal government's decision in relation to while we don't know how to determine irremediability, I have a hard time saying that word. It's very true. There is no. It's not like cancer or some other physical disease that we know has biological markers. We know where it's going. The prognosis. Sorry. And whereas for mental illness, that's not the case. And I have to mention something that I read in the report in the beginning. The committee says they call it mental disorder or mental illness and recognize that there is no consensus on the definition of mental illness. So how can you offer MAID when we don't even know what constitutes a mental illness per se?
5: Okay, another question. So they say there's going to be a provision for an advance directive. Does that make sense to you?
6: I think it's about physical illness, right?
5: Yeah.
6: Yeah, unfortunately, I can't really give an opinion on that because it's out of my area of expertise. It's really like mental illness, so I don't want to just to say anything that doesn't make sense.
5: Okay.
6: But yeah.
5: Okay. Thank you very much, Dr. Georgia Vrakas. Bye-bye.
6: Thank you. Bye.
5: Okay. We are taking another break. And when we come back, we're going to be talking to a couple of candidates who have taken the trouble, time, and a financial burden of running against incumbents. So we'll talk to two of them when we come back.
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5: Welcome back. Well, here on Fight Back, we've been talking to some of the people who have taken the time, trouble, and financial burden of running against their incumbent councillors. And these are usually left-wing incumbent councillors who are backed by the very shadowy Progress Toronto. Now, I admire the people who do this because the word is usually there is really a faint hope that they will be elected. Now, I drive down Davenport Road in the ward of Davenport every morning to work, and I have been really heartened to see lots of signs for Marco Martins, who is taking on one of the most ideologically motivated, doctrinaire, and frankly, a lot of people in my community say anti-Semitic councillors, and that is Alejandra Bravo. So Marco joins me now in studio. Hi, Marco. Thank you for coming in.
12: Well, thank you so much for having me.
5: Okay, so tell me why you're running, and I gather you've been thinking about it for a long time.
12: The thing that brought me forward was I do a lot of community service in Dovercourt Village, is where I live, and my expectation was that a counselor is someone that you can communicate with, and they are your representative downtown, and they have a responsive office that gets things done within the ward, and obviously they do things downtown with their policies. I took that for granted. And when Anna Bailao, the previous councillor, left her seat to run for mayor, there was an opening, and Bravo went in for it. And we all gave her a chance. But she had tried so many times to become a councillor. We thought, okay, look, she really wants to do this. And it was an utter failure. I've spoken to thousands of people while I'm canvassing, and from my personal experience and all of my neighbors, is that she's an absentee councillor within our ward. And that drove me forward to say, you know what, something has to change. We need someone who cares about the communities, provides consultation with communities, and is accountable. And that's something that I want to do. I'm very energized with the outpouring of support that I've had from the Portuguese community, but from all communities. I think that it's important for us to bring it back to the ground where
5: that
12: we are.
5: Was one of my questions. Is the ward? It was a Portuguese neighborhood,
12: yeah.
5: And like so many others, possibly it is no longer a Portuguese neighborhood, and the Portuguese community has been here for a long time.
12: Yeah.
5: And my perception is that they are very hardworking and very entrepreneurial, and kind of which is the opposite of a lot of these progress people.
12: Well, that's my story. I'm an immigrant. I came here as a young boy. The family had nothing, but we came here with that eagerness to establish roots and grow and build business. And we lived in that community where everyone was connected. And it's still like that. The Portuguese community is still there. There's under 15,000 or 16,000 registered Portuguese voters in the ward. You know, we grew up in that way where hardworking, we pay our taxes, we take care of each other. And it's something that's still there. It's not, it hasn't dissipated. It's just that, you know, gentrification and things happen. But the roots are still there. And that's why I don't want to leave. I believe that we should all mix together and have that cultural connection to different groups.
5: Well, yeah, and I mean, some things have disappeared because they're, it used to be a good place where you could still get reasonably priced, delicious baked goods.
12: And you still can get custard tarts. I can tell you where.
5: What is pastel de nata?
12: Pastel de nata.
5: Pastel de nata.
12: We'll call it custard tarts for.
5: And you could still see older people, mostly men, mm-hmm. sitting yeah. coffee, having yeah. coffee in the morning, and
12: yes.
5: that's kind of going by the wayside.
12: And nothing brings warmth to my heart seeing old gentlemen and women sitting off on the park benches, just talking away and feeling connected with everyone else. And you know, that's the thing that I want to bring back. I want to bring back that feeling of community, that feeling of accountability, and someone who cares, about everyone in the ward.
5: So what are the issues that you're finding at the door?
12: Really, it's cost of living. Taxes have been raised so much. I feel like that's almost an attack on the seniors to drive them out. And what are we getting for those taxes? You know, I haven't seen a street sweeper in 3 years. You know, we had a major snowstorm in Davenport. Only 33% of the main roads were cleared, and people were stuck in place for 2 weeks.
5: Oh, my, I remember because I go up and down. It was.
12: It's wild.
5: It's wild.
12: Yeah.
5: So, cost of living is the main thing. How do you? One of the things I noticed in terms of signage. So, mm-hmm. you have more signs.
12: I do.
5: But some of the signs say, Olivia Chow. And Alejandra Bravo.
12: So what I've noticed more is there's more Olivia Chow signs than there are Bravo signs. And I'm
5: but some of them are together. Like,
12: oh, I haven't seen those.
5: Oh, yeah.
12: Really?
5: There are some, it's, what do they say? Re-elect Olivia. Like,
12: yeah,
5: they
12: yeah,
5: have
12: yeah.
5: the two names on
12: oh,
5: them.
12: Oh, I see. Okay. Well, what I have noticed is that there is a lot more Olivia Chow versus Bravo signs. And I'm assuming a vote for Chow is a vote for Bravo. I'll work with anyone at City Hall, but I think what we need downtown is a check and balance. We don't need councillors who are just going to say yes to everything. I've seen policies being pushed through that are going to change the landscape of Toronto, and we need someone to just be able to be there and question, is this good for everyone?
5: You're assuming Chow's going to win.
12: I'm not. Yeah. I'm not. I'm just saying that whether she's there or not, yeah. If she is there, there's someone who's going to question it. And even if she's not there, I'm still going to question whoever's at the helm.
5: Do you know what the turnout percentage in your ward was
12: It was
5: last time?
12: Very, very, very low. It was like 33%. There's 87,000 registered voters in Davenport, 110,000 people, residents, and I think there was only about 30,000 votes. Now, Bravo got, I think, under 17,000 votes out of the six candidates that were there. Right now, there's only four candidates. One of them, we don't know who she is, where she has no social media. We don't know whether she's backed out or not. And there's another gentleman who I don't see a lot of activity. I am really the one that's pushing forward to make this change. I have a lot of community connection. I've been there since I was 3 years old. I've walked along Ossington before Ossington was really hip. It was all machine shops. You know, my parents were mechanic. My father was a mechanic. I grew up on Gary Avenue, which is now becoming really hip.
5: Oh, boy. Hipster heaven.
12: It is. And the previous counselor, we worked very hard with her to try to keep that place balanced. We don't want the craziness of Ossington. We want a sort of more of eclectic shops and manufacturing businesses.
5: Restaurants.
12: Things light but not overwhelming. And we've seen that change. And you're right, you know, Portuguese are kind of moving out. They're getting elderly and their children are moving out of the area. Yeah. I don't want to leave. I'm a centurion.
5: Your house is worth a lot of money now, too.
12: When people look at it, they're like, oh, you're middle class or upper middle class. Well, I was raised poor, and we worked hard. And
5: what business are you in now?
12: So I'm in commercial real estate. I was an executive in the pharmaceutical industry. That was my training in school, but had a passion for commercial real estate. So. Quite familiar with how things work in the city.
5: You were also saying that some of the signs for Bravo are people say they didn't request them.
12: Yes. So what we've found is we're canvassing door to door, and whether there's a Bravo sign or not, we're still going to ask them if just to meet me, just to see. You know, I'm not a party-leaning person. I am a civil servant. I want to be a civil servant. I want to be a person who can connect with anybody and provide help to anyone. And in many cases, we've come to the door and we've asked them, oh, did you get the Bravo sign? No, I never ordered it. It just showed up. And a lot of people just don't seem to think, okay, well, if someone's putting it there, it's fine. It's for some sort of reason. They don't know. So I always say, look, this, if you don't want it there, ask for it to be taken back. So it's wild to hear that.
5: And what, they're just putting signs on random people?
12: No, I would say that these are probably previous people that had at some point agreed to it, and maybe there's a previous database, and they just said, okay, maybe they'll agree to it again and just leave it there, as far as I know.
5: And your signs?
12: My signs, every single one of them is a request. Almost 1,000 signs and counting. Every day I'm getting 30 to 50 signs. The people calling me and the messages coming to me about all the early voting, it's overwhelming, it's encouraging, and I'm hoping for a major upset.
5: Okay. Thank you so much for coming in. And all the best of luck to you.
12: Thank you.
5: And check back with us. Let us know how it's going.
12: I'll bring you pastel nata next time.
5: Okay.
12: Thank you.
5: Thank you. Go ahead.
13: Lovely to meet you.
5: Hi, Karima.
13: How are you?
5: Okay, well, now we move east to Broadview Danforth, which is what an incumbent city councilor did when she got scared at the prospect of the mayor's son-in-law eating her lunch. But this segment, we're not going to be talking about Diane Sachs, who has a new passion for the Danforth, apparently. Karima Saad has been on the ballot since before the migration of Diane Sachs, and we know her as the person who's been documenting the hateful anti-Israel, anti-Jewish rallies that have overwhelmed our streets and our police budget since October the 7th, 2023. Karima, welcome. Thanks for joining us.
14: Thank you so much for having me.
5: Okay, Karima, so when did you decide to run, and is this a faint hope thing, or What's going on?
14: Oh, no, I'm in this for real. I was kind of a last-minute addition to the race, I did register at least a few hours before Diane Sachs. For those who aren't familiar with Toronto Danforth, Paula Fletcher was a very long-time incumbent, 23 years.

0: And on the second last day of the last week of the nomination period, she announced that she was withdrawing from the race. She endorsed another candidate, an incumbent trustee, who I imagine they work closely together. I think the idea was that it would be a smooth handover, but 15 other people, myself included, threw a little bit of a wrench in those plans. And now I think it's the most crowded race in the entire city. There's 18 candidates with varying degrees of seriousness and commitment to the campaign, but it could be anyone's race.
1: Okay, well, so you've got Diane Sachs, new passion for the Danforth. I think she said some of these people are just shameless. I mean, I think she said something like, I don't know, I've always loved this place. Unbelievable. You've got Mary Fragadakis, who was a counselor mm-hmm. before the ward changed, mm-hmm. but then she worked for the BIA and like there are wrongful dismissal suits mm-hmm. and arguments. Tell me, do you have a view of that?
0: I mean, they say politics is all about timing. And so I think everyone seized the vacant position and maybe saw opportunity there. I do note that Ms. Sachs is using re-elect on her signs. That's caused a little bit of a stir. But, you know, it's I'm of the view that in a democratic process, the more voices, the merrier. What I didn't expect going into this was the degree to which there is political party machinery behind some of the candidates.
1: Oh, yeah, for sure. So what have you been finding at the door? And, you know, how would you realistically assess your own chances?
0: I mean, I've had very positive reception, and that's meeting people in person, at community events, door-to-door, on the street, and, of course, interacting with folks online, having phone calls, all that sort of thing. So I can really only gauge based on my own momentum. I'm not privy to anyone else's campaign, but I'm feeling pretty good. There is a lot of enthusiasm for change. Of course, anytime you have such a long incumbency, I think there can be a sense of complacency that arises. And so when an opportunity comes for something different, there's mobilization around that.
1: I mean, they say in these races, name recognition is paramount. Do they recognize your name? Do they know you?
0: Some do. I'm fortunate in that my work as a lawyer and then my work as a journalist has put myself out there. I've spent the past 10 years listening to Torontonians, trying to help solve problems or at least identify and amplify them. So I'm not unknown to people. And I will see, you know, to what extent does that actually play out in the polls?
1: And what would you like to do for the ward? What do you think needs doing there?
0: I think one priority that I'm hearing from people centers on open drug use, on homelessness, on sort of the failures of social programs where we invest a lot of money and see very poor results. And I'm of the view that in tackling this, we have to revisit certain policies, including harm reduction. That doesn't mean there is no room whatsoever for that strategy, but the priority should be putting people on a pathway to recovery, whatever recovery means. That's a broad spectrum. But this policy of simply meeting people where they're at and enabling behavior that is antisocial or unlawful or self-destructive, that's not compassion.
1: Yeah, I mean, everybody says that those programs aren't available. And it's interesting. Last week, we talked to another candidate, this in University Rosedale, that is Diane Sachs's old riding, and that's Corina Lemke, and she came in with a gift for me, a bag full of the free drug paraphernalia that the city provides that we pay for. And it's staggering.
0: And one thing on these needles is they're distributed freely, and then there's no real plan in place to pick them up. And so I'm hearing from parents whose children are encountering them in the schoolyard, custodians who have to take up that responsibility, librarians, you know, folks who didn't sign up for that at all, the busboy at a restaurant who is sweeping them behind an alley, right? It's just, it's not sustainable. It's not a city that most of us want to live in. And it's couched in very flowery, progressive language. And the reality on the ground doesn't match that. And I do believe that there is a way to deal with this issue that isn't rooted in contempt for people who are suffering, and at the same time recognizes that in order for a community to function, you know, families have to be safe to use public spaces, that we can't simply turn that over at the whim of activists who may be well-intentioned, but again, the fact is that these policies aren't working. And it's not just a municipal issue. Obviously, there's a provincial component to this. It's a national problem. And yet, it's at the local level that people feel the effects. And so that has to be the first line of response.
1: We saw a poll this morning which said that traffic congestion is at the top of people's beefs. The Danforth, lots of small businesses, parking is really important there. What have you found that people want to see happen? How big a problem is it now? I used to live on the Danforth, but it's been a long time.
0: People are very upset about ramp closures. I'll start with that. And the fact that in order to get downtown, there's now very lengthy detours in what used to be a relatively short commute. So I know that that is top of mind for people. And how do we revisit that? How do we ensure that it's a priority helping reconnect the East End to other parts of the city? There's also a great deal of construction because of the Ontario line. And I don't know that it's always well communicated in advance what to expect, or that timelines are strictly adhered to. So that's another source of frustration. And then bike lanes are kind of contentious because you have a lot of cyclists in the area, but also an arterial road that is restricted by these lanes.
1: Okay. We're out of time. Thank you so much and happy Thanksgiving.
0: Happy Thanksgiving. Thank you.
1: Bye-bye. Okay, happy Thanksgiving to everyone, but I will be back here tomorrow. It's a free-for-all Friday. I will be back here. It's, of course, the day we talk about what you want to talk about. So if you haven't been able to get through or if this is sparking any thoughts, please give us a call tomorrow. As I said, I'll be back here and we'll talk then.
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Olivia Newton-John with her physical hit. That song spent 10 back-to-back weeks at number one, setting a new record in 1981. Hello there, I'm Eva Dean. Number one's at one. We've got a smooth song now from Lou Rawls. You'll never find another love like mine.

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0: Yes, one of Toronto's very best, Blue Rodeo, Till I Am Myself Again. That song topped the charts in 1990. We also heard Lou Rawls. He's got one of those smooth like butter voices, right? You'll never find another love like mine. Critics praise that song, saying that it appealed across the genres, combining soul and pop and adult contemporary. And thanks to its presence in several movies over the years, that song marked a big comeback for Lou, introducing his music to a younger audience. Good afternoon. Yeah, it's that time again. No, not lunch or snack time. We're talking number ones at one. I'm Eva D. It's always nice to have you along. I've got Hall & Oates on the way. The Doobie Brothers with one of their biggest hits. And next, Tears for Fears and a song about protest.
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0: That was one of their last major hits, BTO and Hey You. We also heard Tears for Fears and their global hit Shout. A couple of band members wrote that song. They described it as a simple protest tune and basically about standing up for yourself. And as the lyrics say, shout, shout, let it all out. One of the best-selling records of 1985. Hello there, I'm Eva D. I got more of your favorites right here on Zoomer Radio. The Doobie Brothers, What a Fool Believes, next on our number ones at one.
1: It's the toughest trophy in professional sports to win. And some say it's even harder on the fans. 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

0: That's a huge hit for Hall & Oates, Kiss on My List. Interesting background to the song. Daryl initially wrote it for another artist to use in his demo and to eventually record. But Daryl's manager said, no, I don't think so. It's too good to give away. Insisted that the group Hall & Oates record it. They did, and it paid off nicely. Song was a big hit and helped transition them into the biggest duo of the 80s. We are going to the 90s next with a soundtrack hit from one of our country's most celebrated singers, and that's coming up on our Number Ones at One.
1: He's a brilliant surgeon.
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0: Phil Collins wrote that song and admitted it was a bit of a nonsense tune. He said it wasn't about anything or anyone in particular. And even more so, he said he made up the word Susu Studio. Yeah, he was playing around with his home drum machine trying to find the right sound, and the word just came to him, and so did the song's melody. Funny how those things happen, right? There you have it. It was a major hit in 1985. You're listening to our number ones at one. It's Zoomer Radio. Our top tunes continue here. I'm Eva D. Have yourself a great day.
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0: Zoomer Radio and the Afternoon Express. There's Gino Vannelli, I Just Want to Stop. Good Times from Chic and David Bowie, Let's Dance. Perfect way to start the show today with a little moving and grooving on your Thursday afternoon. It is 16 degrees right now. We've got a mix of sun and cloud here in Liberty Village, and a shower did just pass through here. The rest of the forecast for the rest of the day, we do have these lingering showers passing through. Same story for this evening, although we will clear overnight down to 6 degrees. Tomorrow, a mix of sun and cloud and a high of 18. Right now, sun and cloud, 16 degrees in Liberty Village. My name's Christine Cardoso. A big Canadian literary honor today. Toronto-born poet Anne Carson has won the Nobel Prize in Literature. That was nice news to wake up to this morning. The Swedish Academy says she won for her bold, inventive work that brings the classical world into conversation with modern literature. Basically, she takes ancient Greek and Roman stories and finds completely new ways to tell them. Her work moves between poetry and prose and translation and even performance. Sounds like I have to buy myself some Anne Carson poetry and books. One of her best-known books is Autobiography of Red, which reimagines a Greek myth as a modern love story. And yes, this is definitely going on the Christmas to read list, especially for my husband and two daughters. They are so into Greek and Roman mythology. Anne Carson was notified this morning of her win. She was in Iceland and said she was, quote, listening to the wind when they called. Talk about a poet. Listening to the wind. I love that. Carson also added about her being honored, I think they're all crazy. Honestly, a very Canadian response to winning the Nobel Prize in Literature. Congratulations, Anne Carson, from all of us here at Zoomer Radio. Thanks for listening to the Afternoon Express. Lots more music on the way, of course. We've got War, Music Explosion, The Guess Who, and Tom Petty next.
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Zoomer Radio. Guess who? Albert Flasher and Mary Jane's Last Dance from Tom Petty and the Heartbreakers. Hi there, my name's Christine Cardoso. Thanks for listening to the Afternoon Express. It is 2:23, cloudy right now in Liberty Village. We're sitting at 17 degrees, and it looks like the rest of the day will have a mix of sun and cloud back and forth here, some gusty winds, and

0: yes, chance of showers rolled through here a little while ago, and we've got this 40% chance of showers again for later this evening. Right now it is 17 degrees. And I talked about this yesterday, but I'm still shaking my head over this. There are two Chows on the Toronto mayoral ballot. And Olivia Chow says she almost voted for the wrong one. Olivia Chow is number 9 on the ballot. Just ahead of her at number 8 is another candidate named Braden Chow. When advanced voting opened on Tuesday, Olivia Chow says she looked at the ballot and actually almost marked the other Chow by mistake. So clearly she is worried that other voters could make the same mistake. So her campaign reminding voters to slow down. And if you want to vote for Olivia Chow, make sure you are voting for the correct one. Holy Chow, indeed. 2:24, 17 degrees with more music on the way. 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

0: Zoomer Radio, there's the Nylons. Kiss 'em goodbye, War, Why Can't We Be Friends, and a little bit of soul from Music Explosion. Hello there, happy Thursday. I hope it's a good one for you. We've got a mix of sun and cloud right now in Liberty Village, some passing showers for the rest of the afternoon and to this evening as well, down to 6 degrees tonight. Right now, 17 degrees. My name's Christine Cardoso. Today is National Fluffernutter Day, which is simply an excuse to say the word Fluffernutter. I mean, really, does that not just bring joy to the room? Fluffernutter, the peanut butter and marshmallow sandwich. This is your day. Happy Fluffernutter Day to you. And now, my job is complete. I've said Fluffernutter 6 times on the radio. Thank you for spending some time with me. My name's Christine Cardoso. Let's get back to the music, shall we? Marvin Gaye, Amanda Marshall, and Prince next.
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0: Zoomer Radio, there's Stevie Nicks and Don Henley, Leather and Lace. Cooper Brothers, Know Her When I See Her, and Run Around from Blues Traveler on the Afternoon Express. Hello, my name's Christine Cardoso. Well, hopefully you're not being given the runaround, and hopefully you're not running around like a crazy chicken looking for that perfect turkey for your Thanksgiving table. If you are hosting, it's a lot of work. So thank you for being that person, keeping the family together. My sister-in-law is on duty this year, so thank you for that. I'm so excited about Family Thanksgiving this year, and you probably are too. It comes with a beautiful weather weekend in store, and hopefully some fall colors. Good time for you to enter our Muskoka Fall Colors Contest. Just go to zoomerradio.ca to enter, and you could win a two-night deluxe stay at Residence Inn by Marriott Muskoka Wharf in Gravenhurst on Lake Muskoka. Your prize includes two-night suite accommodation, including a balcony, full kitchenette. There's buffet breakfast. You can use all their facilities, including an indoor pool and 24-hour fitness center, and we'll also throw in a spa session for two at their brand new float house, the ultimate spa experience on a floating dock on Lake Muskoka. I want to win. A breathtaking Muskoka Fall Colors getaway could be yours. 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Let's get back to more music. We've got Luba and the Shy Lights next.
1: 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And some say it's even harder on the fans. 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

Just let it go. Just let it go. Unless he was wrong, then it's really hard to do that, isn't it? It's 3 o'clock. Thanks for listening to The Afternoon Express. Sunshine, 15 degrees with music from Amanda Marshall. Marvin Gaye coming up. This is Prince. Zoomer Radio.

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Zoomer Radio. There's Marvin Gaye. Let's get it on. Let It Rain from Amanda Marshall and Prince. When Doves Cry. Hello there, my name's Christine Cardoso. Thanks for listening to The Afternoon Express and spending some time with Zoomer Radio. It is Thursday, October 8th. We've got a mix of sun and cloud here in Liberty Village. 15 windy degrees and some passing showers expected for

0: later this evening, right now. Mix of sun and cloud, 15 degrees. Who'd have thunk that National Fluffernutter Day would put us in a good mood? Just saying the word fluffernutter puts a smile on our face. I mentioned it earlier and Brian texted, fluffernutter, good word, but it's no kerfuffle. I like where this is going, Brian. I see your kerfuffle and I raise you a hullabaloo and a brouhaha. Let's do this, shall we? Text me your favorite silly word. No lollygagging allowed. 866-740-4740. Our text line again, 866-740-4740. I'd love to hear from you. My name's Christine Cardoso. Thanks for spending some time with me. And we've got more music on the way, too. Chris Isaak and the Parachute Club standing by right now. Zoomer traffic.
1: Stalled vehicle northbound on the DVP past Eglinton in the right-hand lane. Earlier problems westbound on the Gardner at Jameson have been cleared away. Beyond that, westbound on the Gardner approaching the 427, we have a stalled vehicle and highway maintenance northbound on the 404, the on-ramp at Stouffville. The rest of the major routes are just filling in as usual. We do have a collision at the Allen in Eglinton. 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

0: Zoomer Radio, there's the Parachute Club, Love is Fire, and Wicked Game from Chris Isaak. Well, we're having a pretty fun game here right now on the Afternoon Express. Hi there, my name's Christine Cardoso. It's 325, mix of sun and cloud, 18 degrees, and I've opened up a bit of a can of worms. I'm asking you to text your favorite silly word. This all started because of National Fluffer Nutter Day. So Judy texted whippersnapper, Tom texted onomatopoeia, and Grace says hootenanny. What is a hootenanny, Grace? She texted back, it's another word for shindig. Well, look at this. We have opened up the can of worms. I want you to text me your favorite silly word. Kerfuffle's on the list. And somebody else here writing, I like saying Engelbert Humperdinck. It just kind of sounds naughty. Well, there you go. 326, my name's Christine. Please feel free to text me your favorite silly word. 866-740-4740. Sunshine right now, some clouds here and there, 18 degrees with more music on the way too. I've got Cream, April Wine, and Kenny Loggins standing by right now. Zoomer traffic.
1: We have a stalled vehicle northbound on the DVP past Eglinton in the right-hand lane, as well as a stall westbound on the Gardner approaching the 427. We have a collision eastbound on the 403 approaching Eglinton, and highway maintenance northbound on the 404, the on-ramp at Stouffville. 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

thingamajig. Whatchamacallit. Thanks for texting that, Matthew. I've opened up a can of worms and I'm asking you for your favorite silly word. 866-740-4740, you scallywag. Thanks for listening to the Afternoon Express. 866-740-4740. 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

0: Boomer Radio, Kenny Loggins, Footloose, You Won't Dance With Me from April Wine and Cream, Sunshine of Your Love. We have sunshine right now in Liberty Village, but it could go. We've got clouds and sun for the rest of the afternoon and a chance of showers rolling through once again and into this evening too. Down to 6 degrees overnight, currently 18 degrees in Liberty Village. I'm having so much fun with you on the text lines today, 866-740-4740. My name's Christine Cardoso, and this all got started because today is National Fluffer Nutter Day, and there's nothing more fun than saying fluffer nutter. So I asked you to text me your favorite silly words, higgledy piggledy, a messy or disorganized way, nincompoops, foolish person. None of us listening to the Afternoon Express, of course, are nincompoops, but it's a whole lot of gobbledygook, this bureaucratic nonsense, right? How do you say it? Gobbledygook. Thank you for that one, Irma, at 866-744-740. An extremely useful word right now in Toronto, given that there is a mayoral race. Gobbledygook. Keep them coming. 866-740-4740. My name's Christine Cardoso. It is 3:40, 18 degrees, with music from Paul McCartney and Wings and Alana Miles standing by. Right now, Zoomer traffic.
1: Earlier problems that we had northbound on the DVP past Eglinton have been cleared away. We have a stalled vehicle westbound on the Gardner past Young. Eastbound on the 403 approaching Eglinton, a collision in the left-hand lane, and highway maintenance northbound on the 404, the on-ramp at Stouffville. Looking for a fall escape just a short drive from the city? 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

0: Zoomer Radio, there's Paul McCartney and Wings, Jet, and Alanna Miles' Song Instead of a Kiss. If you thought Paul McCartney had already given us enough new music this year, well, apparently not. Three previously unreleased songs have just been added to his Boys of Dungeon Lane album that came out earlier this year. The three new songs are called City Fox, One Night Stand, and Chelsea Boots. And there's also a new version of Home to Us. That's his duet with Ringo Starr, with the two Beatles essentially swapping vocal parts. Very cool. My name's Christine Cardoso. Hello. Happy Thursday to you. Some sunshine right now. 18 degrees. The time is 3:52 with more music on the way. Whitney Houston standing by right now. Zoomer traffic.
1: We have a stalled vehicle westbound on the Gardner past Young in the right-hand lane, as well as a stall eastbound on the 401 collectors approaching Keel. We have a two-car crash eastbound on the 403 approaching Eglinton in the left-hand lane, and highway maintenance northbound on the 404, the on-ramp at Stouffville. Fiji Airways flight deals fly from Toronto to Fiji via Vancouver from $1,739 return. 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More traffic in minutes on Zoomer Radio.
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There's Heart, These Dreams on Zoomer Radio. This guy has a new album and a show coming up at Massey Hall. It's Bruce Coburn, Lovers in a Dangerous Time. This is the Afternoon Express, Zoomer Radio.

0: Zoomer Radio. There's Bruce Cockburn, Lovers in a Dangerous Time. Bruce Cockburn has a new album coming out. It's called The Blood of Others, out next Friday, October 16th. And Bruce Cockburn also has some upcoming concert dates, too. October 15th in Kitchener Center in the Square, October 16th at the National Arts Center in Ottawa, and October 17th right here at Toronto's Massey Hall. Hello there, I'm Christine Cardoso. Hoping that your Thursday has been good to you. It is 4:12. We've got sunshine, 18 degrees right now in Liberty Village. No time to waste, it seems. There are reports that the Ontario government will begin physically removing the bike lanes on Bloor Street West in Etobicoke this coming Tuesday, October 13th. That first stretch is about 1.2 kilometers between Resurrection Road and Park Lawn Road. Of course, not all the Toronto bike lanes disappear on Tuesday, obviously, but it appears that they are starting with the most contentious and the most controversial stretch of bike lanes in this city. The first physical phase of the province's larger plan to restore vehicle lanes on Bloor, Yonge, University, Avenue Road, and Queen's Park. Olivia Chow is calling the move outrageous. It is 4:13. Hello there. We do have sunshine, 18 degrees right now. More music on the way. Gowan and Nora Jones standing by right now. Zoomer traffic.
1: We have a stalled vehicle westbound on the Gardner past Yonge in the right-hand lane. Eastbound on the 401 collectors approaching Keel, a stalled vehicle. We have a collision northbound on the 404, the ramp to Shepherd. And beyond that, northbound on the 404, the on-ramp at Stouffville, we have highway maintenance. 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From here, life looks good. More traffic in minutes on Zoomer 8.
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0: Radio. There's Gowan, Moonlight Desires, and Don't Know Why from Nora Jones. Hello there. My name's Christine. It is 4:23, a mix of sun and cloud, 19 degrees right now on this Thursday afternoon. Thank you for spending some time with Zoomer Radio. Zoomer weather for tonight. We've got a chance of showers rolling through this evening, then clearing overnight down to 6 degrees. Tomorrow, a mix of sun and cloud, a high of 18. For Saturday, a mix of sun and cloud, you're up to 20 degrees. Sunday, now we've got some showers in this forecast. Just a 30% chance on Sunday, and a high of 20. For Thanksgiving Monday, cloudy, a high of 22. Mix of sun and cloud right now, 19 degrees. 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It's considered a budget phone, if you will, at about $350. That, and I've got music from Elvis and Leonard and ABBA. Right now, it is 4:24 Zoomer traffic.
1: We have a stalled vehicle westbound on the Gardner, past Young in the right-hand lane. Earlier issues eastbound on the 401 collectors approaching Keele have been cleared away. Stalled vehicle westbound 401 Express at Dufferin in the right-hand lane. We have a crash northbound on the 404, the ramp to Shepherd. And beyond that northbound on the 404, the on-ramp at Stouffville, we have highway maintenance. Plan your winter getaway with Porter Airlines this year and enjoy non-stop flights from Pearson to Mexico, the Caribbean, and Costa Rica. 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More traffic in minutes on Zoomer Radio.
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0: Zoomer Radio, Suspicious Minds with Elvis. Also heard from Leonard Cohen, Hallelujah. Zoomer Radio presenting Everybody Knows Leonard Cohen, Meridian Hall, November 7. Hello there, my name's Christine Cardoso. This is the Afternoon Express. All right, time to welcome Jonathan Lamont from MobileSyrup.com. 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That is your tech support, and we welcome him to the show. Hello, Jonathan.
1: Hey, Christine, how's it going?
0: Very good, and I hear you got your hands on Bell's new Allo 2. What's an Allo, and why should anybody care about this?
1: Great question, yeah. So the Allo is Bell's kind of in-house smartphone brand, so it's their kind

0: competition with the Samsung Galaxies and the iPhones of the world, although it's not quite a flagship either. It's a little bit cheaper, and so it doesn't totally compare, one to one with an iPhone, but it is a more affordable device, which might be appealing to some people.
1: Now, I Googled Allo 2 and I was told it was a Canadian-made phone, but I'm learning it's not. So the Google
0: You're
1: search,
0: right.
1: just another tip and a hot reminder for everybody to quadruple check anything that you actually need a good answer to. Jonathan, let's get into this. Is it Canadian-made or not? Tell me more.
0: Yeah, it is not Canadian made. So something that's really interesting about the Allo phones, the first Allo, I believe Bell did say it was Canadian made or at least Canadian designed, which wasn't totally the case. With the Allo 2, Bell was pretty didn't really want to tell me what the details were, but after getting my hands on the device myself, I pretty quickly realized that it's actually a TCL phone,
1: What
0: but
1: is a
0: it seems to be the
1: TCL
0: same.
1: phone, Jonathan?
0: A TCL phone. TCL is a different brand, a different manufacturer. They make a variety of different electronics from TVs to smartphones. They actually, at one point, I believe, made some of the BlackBerry devices when BlackBerry licensed the brand to other companies to make phones with. So they've been around for a while. They make a lot of phones, typically in the mid-range and budget space, and they do some really cool stuff. So one of the things that I want to highlight about the Allo 2 and TCL's devices in general is this next paper display that they have. And it's really cool because it gives you kind of the benefits of a typical LCD panel that you would find on most smartphones. And an e-reader e-ink panel, which is a lot easier on the eyes, and they're really great for reading. The next paper display lets you toggle between both. And so it's really great for your eyes if you like to do a lot of reading on your phone.
1: So who is this phone actually for then? It's a budget phone. Is it basic in terms of what it can do?
0: So it does have Android 16 on it, so it can do pretty much anything that any other smartphone can do. Where the budget aspect comes in is some of the hardware is maybe not quite as good as what you would get if you were to go and buy a top-of-the-line Samsung or Apple device.
1: This phone would be good for a parent who wants to buy their kid their first phone, or perhaps a senior, let's say, who, whether it's for budget reasons or just for I don't need all that other stuff reasons, the simplicity of this phone might be a good idea.
0: Yeah, that's exactly it. The phone has a great price. The retail price is $335, which is really, really good compared to most other phones.
1: Okay.
0: And they don't actually really sell it outright, at least not that I've been able to find. So you have to get a plan with one of them as well. And that's kind of where the trick comes in.
1: Yeah, they get you
0: So
1: on those
0: with
1: plans.
0: Exactly. So there's a couple different options in there, but that's really the catch with the phone. Yeah, it's super cheap, but you have to go with Bell or Virgin Plus and get one of their plans in order to actually get the phone.
1: Would you buy
0: Yeah,
1: it? Would
0: based
1: you
0: on
1: recommend?
0: my testing so far, I've had the phone for about a week and I've used the camera, I've used the display, tried out a bunch of different apps on it so far. Battery life is pretty solid. So yeah, I would say it's a pretty good option.
1: I like it. It's affordable and it works. 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My name's Christine Cardoso. 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More music on the way. Right now, Zoomer traffic.
2: Stalled vehicle westbound on the Gardner past Young in the right-hand lane. As well, we have a stalled vehicle westbound on the 401 Express at Dufferin. Beyond that, westbound on the 401 Collectors at Trafalgar, we have a two-car crash. Those earlier problems, northbound on the 404, the ramp to Shepherd, have just been cleared away. But we do have highway maintenance northbound on the 404 closing off the on-ramp at Stouffville. This fall, get your hands on steel leaf blowers and the new SFA 120 battery-powered snow thrower. 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

0: Zoomer Radio Payolas with Carol Pope. Never Said I Loved You. And Rod Stewart, This Old Heart of Mine on the Afternoon Express. Hello there, it's 4:53. Some sunshine right now in Liberty Village, 19 degrees. And thank you for this text, Sita. Says, hi, Christine. My three good things for today are... I went to vote. I smiled and laughed in line with a lot of strangers, and I checked out the lake. Thank you, Sita. I'm going to do my three good things at 5:40. I do that every day. The theory is that even on a bad day, there's always three good things. So thank you for sharing your, Sita. And our text line is 866-740-4740. We've got Loverboy standing by right now. Zoomer traffic.
1: Earlier problems that we had westbound on the Gardner Pass Young have been cleared away. Stalled vehicle, westbound 401 Express at Dufferin. Beyond that, westbound on the 401, the collectors at Trafalgar, a two-car crash. We also have a collision southbound on the 410, approaching the 401 in the left-hand lane. And highway maintenance northbound on the 404, the on-ramp at Stouffville. Make the most of fall before the snow flies. 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

0: Zoomer Radio. There's Blue Rodeo Tri, Kodachrome from Paul Simon, and Soak Up the Sun from Sheryl Crow. Sheryl Crow has a new album, Pick You Up. That's out tomorrow. Hello there. My name is Christine Cardoso. It is 5:11. Glad you're listening to Zoomer Radio. Here is an unexpected consequence of the Western provinces not changing their clocks. Hockey is getting weird. Alberta, BC, and Manitoba, they are going to stay on daylight time permanently. Just to be clear, they are not falling back on November 1st with their clocks like we are. They're going to stay on daylight time permanently. And that is messing with the NHL schedule and how those games get broadcast. Calgary Flames are going to have 8 games starting at 9 p.m. local time, and the Edmonton Oilers have 7. So some fans very upset about that, and some of the players are like, whoa, wait a second, I have to caffeinate. One Calgary player saying his young kids probably will not be coming to those games, and the Flames captain saluted to the late starts. More naps and more caffeine. This does not affect Leafs fans very much, but if you are a Flames or a Canucks or an Oilers fan, I guess it's a bit of a puck in the face to you. Leafs in Vegas tonight, by the way, game time, 10 o'clock, Toronto time. It is 5:12 Toronto time. This is the Afternoon Express. Thanks for listening. KC and the Sunshine Band and Corey Hart standing by right now. Zoomer traffic.
1: We have a collision westbound on the 401 Express at Warden in the center lane. Beyond that, a stall westbound on the 401 Express at Keele. And beyond that, westbound on the 401 Collectors at Trafalgar, we have a two-car crash in the right-hand lane. Eastbound on the 403, the ramp to the QEW, a stalled vehicle. And we have highway maintenance northbound on the 404, the on-ramp at Stouffville Side Road. 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

0: Zoomer Radio with Corey Hart. Everything in my heart. And Casey and the Sunshine Band get down tonight. It is 5:23. You do whatever you have to do. My name's Christine Cardoso. We've got a bit of sunshine right now, 17 degrees in Liberty Village. A big weekend coming up, of course. I've got Thanksgiving on my brain big time. What wine does one serve with poultry and stuffing and three extra servings of mashed potatoes, please? Now, if distinguished taste is your thing, then you've got to go to zoomerradio.ca for your chance to win a Deerhurst Uncorked event. We've got an uncorked wine soiree weekend at Deerhurst Resort. Your prize includes two nights accommodation at Deerhurst, Friday night wine and cheese welcome reception, a Saturday exclusive Riedel wine class experience, a Saturday night uncorked soiree, and you can win that. Enter now at zoomerradio.ca. It is 5:24. Hope you are enjoying your Thursday afternoon. Thanks for spending some time with Zoomer Radio. More music on the way. Platinum Blonde, the Eagles, and Sophie B. Hawkins right now. Zoomer traffic.
1: We have a collision eastbound on the 401 collectors at Weston in the left-hand lane. Westbound on the 401 Express at Warden, a collision in the center lane. Beyond that, westbound on the 401 Express at Dixon, two left-hand lanes taken out with a crash. As well, we have a collision westbound 401 collectors at Trafalgar in the right-hand lane and a stalled vehicle eastbound on the 403, the ramp to the QEW. 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

0: Zoomer Radio. There's the Eagles, New Kid in Town. Crying Over You from Platinum Blonde and Sophie B. Hawkins. Damn, I wish I was your lover. Hello there, it's 5:40. My name's Christine Cardoso. Thursday, almost evening, 17 degrees, and we still have a mix of sun and cloud. Beautiful day today. Time for us to do three good things. The theory is that even on a bad day, there's always three good things. So, without overthinking it, think about yours and I'll tell you mine. Number one, I learned something new today. It's a techie production thing, but my brain is very proud. Number two, I had to do some telephone banking today. Ugh. Hold time, 60 seconds. Customer service, 9 out of 10. Yay. And number three, I'm going home to dinner already in the crock pot. And there are my three good things. I hope you have three as well. It is 5:40, 17 degrees with more music. On the way, Michael Bublé, Phil Collins, right now, Zoomer Traffic.
1: We have a stalled vehicle northbound on the DVP past Don Mills in the right-hand lane, as well as a stall westbound on the Gardner approaching Jarvis. A collision eastbound on the 401 Collectors at Weston in the left-hand lane. Westbound 401 Express at Warden, we have a collision in the center lane. Beyond that, westbound 401 Express at Dufferin, another crash there. And a collision westbound 401 Collectors at Trafalgar. And we have a stalled vehicle eastbound on the 403, the ramp to the QEW. 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More traffic in minutes on Zoomer Radio.
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0: Zoomer Radio, Michael Bublé. It is a beautiful day indeed. Sunshine 17 degrees right now in Liberty Village. Hello and thank you for listening to the Afternoon Express. Maybe a shower this evening, some clearing overnight. That makes room for a very nice day tomorrow. Sun and cloud for your Friday, a high of 18 degrees. Let's look at the weekend, shall we? Saturday, a mix of sun and cloud, a high of 20. Sunday, some clouds now, 30% chance of showers, a high of 20. And Monday, cloudy, a high of 22. Forecasts have a way of changing, don't they? So we'll keep our fingers crossed for no rain on our long weekend. It is 5:52. My name's Christine Cardoso. Sunshine, 17 degrees with more music on the way. Some troopers standing by right now. Zoomer traffic.
1: We have a stalled vehicle northbound on the DVP past Don Mills in the right-hand lane, as well as a stalled vehicle westbound on the Gardner approaching Jarvis. Eastbound on the 401 Collectors at Weston, we have a two-car crash, as well as a collision westbound on the 401 Express at Dufferin. Beyond that, westbound on the 401 Collectors at Trafalgar, another collision in that area, and a stalled vehicle eastbound on the 403, the ramp to the QEW. Worth the drive. 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

0: Zoomer Radio, there's Trooper. Here for a good time. Check. Not a long time. Also check. It is almost time for me to go. Robbie Lane standing by with your 60s at 6. I'm back tomorrow at 2 o'clock, and right now, here are your news headlines. The province is moving ahead with the removal of a stretch of protected bike lanes on Bloor Street West in Etobicoke. Work begins Tuesday on about a 1 kilometer section between Resurrection Road and South Kingsway, with crews removing pavement markings and concrete curbs to restore a vehicle lane. Most of the work will happen at night and is expected to wrap up in November. The province also plans to remove bike lanes on Bloor, Young, and University. Mayor Olivia Chow calls the move outrageous, while mayoral candidate Brad Bradford supports removing the Etobicoke section. A federal bill which proposes giving the government more powers to fast-track projects deemed to be in the national interest has passed its first vote in the House of Commons. The 243-page bill, C-39, also makes changes to the Canada Labour Code in an effort to reduce the number of labour disruptions in federally regulated sectors. It will now be studied by a special committee. The Conservatives voted with the Liberals on the legislation. Global Affairs Canada has released its annual report on consular cases, showing a 1/5 increase in the number of arrests of Canadians around the world. It says the number of arrest and detention cases involving Canadian citizens in the U.S. jumped 60% between April 2025 and March of this year. It also confirms a threefold increase in the number of Canadians being arrested in Thailand. Zoomer weather, we've got a 40% chance of showers this evening and then clearing overnight down to 6 degrees. Tomorrow, a mix of sun and cloud, a high of 18. Right now, sun and cloud, 17 degrees. I'm Christine Cardoso. Good night.
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Zimmer Radio and the 60s at 6, and Robbie here. And if Wilson Pickett doesn't get your body moving in some direction somewhere, I don't think anything will. Land of a Thousand Dances went to number one, and no wonder, such a great song. Wilson Pickett was one of those really high-energy performers. And, I mean, he really didn't have to be with that voice. It was energetic enough. So on the 60s tonight, I got some really cool tunes. A Sam and Dave song is going to come up. And then one by a guy named Freddie Scott, who recorded a song in 1963 that still plays in my head. But before we get to all that, we got this.

0: Baruch Chanel right there from 1962 and a song that went almost immediately to the number one spot, Hey Baby, and Zombies before that, and She's Not There from 1964. Always love the sound of the Zombies. So Sam and Dave are going to kick off the next set, and then that Freddie Scott song that I mentioned a little bit earlier will finish off the next set, and there's something good in the middle too.
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0: I love that song, Freddie Scott from 1963 and Hey Girl and the Guess Who, or you could call them Chad Allen and the Expressions, with Tossin' and Turnin' from 65 and Sam and Dave, Hold On, I'm Coming. Sam and Dave is, I think, two probably best known songs are that one and Soul Man. They had a bunch more, but those are the two that come to my mind anyway. Coming up in the next set, I got Tommy James and the Shondells. And let's see, there's a little bit of British Invasion, more than one British Invasion, The Genius and the Queen of Soul, and more, all on the way.
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Bobby Curtola and his cover of Wildwood Days, and Tommy James and the Shondells on the 60s at 6, and Moni Moni, and that's M-O-N-Y-M-O-N-Y, not M-O-A-N-Y, M-O-A-N-Y, although under certain circumstances it might be. When you think of British Invasion, obviously you think of the Beatles and the Stones and the Dave Clark Five, and maybe you think of this one.

0: echo marks right there in their second number one song about clapping your hands. Clap your hands again. And Herman's Hermits before that, I'm Into Something Good. I got a great David Clayton Thomas song for you in the next set, along with Aretha, The Genius, and the Beatles.
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David Clayton Thomas right there and walk that walk. And that guy was so recognizable vocally. I mean, you just knew if you didn't, nobody ever told you what the song was and you heard it, you'd know who it was. The Beatles before that and Ticket to Ride, a little British invasion to give you an idea of what we do on Saturday evenings at 6 p.m. We do the British Invasion show here on Zoomer Radio. So, Aretha, number one, written by Otis Redding, you know what this is.

0: set me free, though, God. Ray Charles, the genius right there in Unchain My Heart. And other than Joe Cocker's version, Ray Charles is the favorite version for me. But Joe Cocker's pretty darn good, too. More 60s and then the 70s at 7 are on the way.
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60s at 6, wrapping up, and we're jumping into the 70s at 7 with some Nazareth and Santana and, oh, just a bunch of good ones. You'll see.

70s at 7 on Zoomer Radio. Robbie here and Sly and the Family Stone right there. Well, thank you for letting me be myself again. So when Diana Ross left the Supremes, she didn't do it without Berry Gordy being very aware of what was happening. He wanted her to do that because he could see that Diana had many decades ahead of her as a performer and a recording artist. And of course, he was right. But then they were left with the Supremes and no sort of lead vocalist. So what do? They did this.

0: Andy Kim right there on the 70s at 7 and Rock Me Gently and his show at the Flatto Markham Theater with Dan Hill. Everybody who went said it was just incredibly good. And they are doing other shows in Southern Ontario. I don't have the list in front of me, but you could look it up and go. It is really worth it. Two legends with nothing but hit songs all night and things to keep you laughing as well. Just an unbelievable response from the audience. I've got a 1970 and a 1976 song for you in the next set, and one of them is one of those guitar virtuoso guys. He's next.
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0: Heart right there in Dreamboat Annie and Carlos Santana and Evil Ways from 1970. You got a song you want to hear from the 60s, 70s, 80s, or 90s? Well, you know what? You could just email me, robbielane@rogers.com, and I will do my best to get it on for you. In fact, I had a request for a Nazareth song that we played, I'm going to say maybe 3 weeks ago. And you emailed me and said, could you please play it again when possible? Because I love Nazareth. Well, you're going to be in love because they're next.
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Love Hurts Nazareth, thank you for asking, number one song in 1976. And these guys were so much fun to go and see. Shooter, I Can Dance.

0: Five-man electrical band right there in Werewolf and Stevie Wonder's I Wish just before that. And just a shout-out to those of you who sent me really wonderful birthday messages yesterday. I had a great day. I had a great evening with family and friends and dinner and all that. And your messages meant so much to me. Thank you so much. Steely Dan and Ann Murray. They have nothing in common except they both put out really good music. And I've got them and one more in the next set.
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0: Maybe early 80s, mid, I don't know. I can't remember. But all I do remember this. It was sold out. When she comes on stage, she's not going to run on and go crazy and, you know, have all this high energy movement. She just makes you feel right at home and just relaxes you and does her hits. It was a great night. Coming up, a little more 70s, and you'll see who.
1: 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And some say it's even harder on the fans. 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

0: And the 70s at 7, wrapping up for another night, but we'll do it again tomorrow night. Right now, though, we got to get into the 80s at 8. We've got April Wine, Luba, John Lennon, and just really a whole lot of tunes. We tried to put a whole lot more in on tonight's 80s at 8. We'll see what happens.
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